Today is the day here on 88.1 WBGU Metal Storm off of their In the Eyes of God. And that would have been the title track. Also, Bongzilla doing Gestation from the Stash CD. Weed Eater with Long Gone off of Jason the Dragon. Our Wake with Crooked Rivers off of Voice of Omen. And brand new music from Fistula there at the top with Expire from their brand new Galaxies of Disappointment right here on your first choice for metal in Northwest Ohio, WBGU 88.1 FM. That was a little preview for the big Stoner Rock Fest next weekend in Youngstown at the Westside Bowl. And that is the Emissions from the Monolith. And also on that bill will be Cavity, Quolon Walled City, Torch, Voivod, Axiom, Bat, Dead Bird, Disengage, Generation of Vipers, Great Falls, High Desert Queen, Horse Burner, Howling Giant, Lake, Low Pain, Minsk Oil, Rebreather, Shun, Solus, Stinking Lizaveta, Sunrot, Telekinetic Yeti,

0: Well, I think, or I'll have to go back and look, but I think they're playing at the Ottawa Tavern on October the 10th, I think it is. I'll go back and check, and we'll verify that, but I do believe I saw that line or that listing for Telekinetic. Yeah, they're playing at the Ottawa Tavern in there in Toledo on Adams Street. Also, on the Emissions from the Monolith, we got the Brought Low, Thunder Chief, and Winds of Neptune. So all kinds of stuff next weekend in Youngstown for the Emissions from the Monolith. And that is October 8th through the 11th. So cool. Cool times abound in Youngstown. All right, we got some messages, and then we'll be right back.
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0: It is 10:12 here on the Metal Storm on WBGU 88.1 FM and Bowling Green weather currently outside of WBGU studios. We're looking at rainy or showers in the vicinity and a low of 65. And tonight, or a high, I should say, of 65 and a low tonight of 67. So it's actually going to get warmer as the night goes on. And tomorrow on Thursday, oh, we lost our news. Oh, no, there it is, our news. We lost our weather. Thursday, possible rain, 30%, and a high of 80 and a low of 59. Friday, 60% chance of rain and a high of 65 and a low of 48. Saturday, partly sunny and a high of 64 and a low of 47. And rounding out your weekend on Sunday, we got a high of 69 and a low of 45. So it doesn't look too bad. Doesn't look like the weekend's going to be a total washout. And I would be remiss if I did not mention that the Falcon hockey team opens the season this weekend. Big, big hockey fan. Go Pens. And I will be there on Saturday for the Michigan game. So Bowling Green opens against Michigan this weekend on Friday and Saturday. They play in Ann Arbor on Friday and then here in town on Saturday against the Wolverines. And that game is sold out. So I don't know if you might be able to get a ticket or not. I have mine. So just want to put that out there that the Falcons start play this weekend and go Falcons. And we'll see what happens on Saturday here in town against the mighty Wolverines. All right, we're just going to get back to the metal. Here's some stuff. This is all like we're kind of previewing a little bit of things for shows coming up here in the next week or two. This is going to be in Cleveland on October the 25th at the House of Blues. Krailfelth, Black Braid, Worm, and Black Satellite. They're all going to be there. That is a pretty cool. I don't really know a whole lot about the Black Satellite. I kind of looked it up, and it's like, it's not really my thing. But the Black Parade I've seen, and they're awesome. And Cradle of Filth have been a big, I've been a big fan of theirs for a long time. Not so much recently, you know, because they kind of got a little too cheesy for my liking. But all the early stuff I love. And Worm is probably one of the best new black metal bands here in the States. So that show ought to be really, really cool. So we're going to do our little preview, and we're going to start out with Black Parade. This comes off of their debut. All their records are just numbered, so they got 1, 2, and 3. So this comes off of 1. This is Prying Open the Jaws of Eternity, right here on your First Choice for Metal in Northwest Ohio, WBGU.

0: Self Health here on 881 WBGU off of the Vampire CD, or LP, I should say, with Nocturnal Supremacy. Also in that set, we had the title track from Worms' Blue Nothing and Black Braid doing Prying Open the Jaws of Eternity from their debut, Black Braid 1. Right here on your first choice from Medellin, Northwest Ohio, WBGU 88.1 FM. And all three of those bands, along with the Black Satellites, are going to be in Cleveland on October the 25th at the House of Blues. So that'd be a good, cool road trip, especially the three that we just played would be really cool. So if you get a chance to get to Cleveland on the 25th, that would definitely be a cool road trip to take. And we are looking at a quarter till 11 o'clock here on WBGU 88.1 Metal Storm. Here until midnight, so you can call me at 419-372-8810. 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And right now we got a couple messages and we'll be right back.
1: 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Yay! Here's that song again!
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3: 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Got about an hour and 15 minutes left in the program, so give me a call, 419-372-8810. And we're just going to get back to it. Here's some new stuff from Eternal. This comes off their new Cryptic Lust CD. This is Hammer of Eternal Torment.

0: Sarcosticus here on 88.1 WBGU. That comes off of their 2023 demo, and I have no song title, so we're just calling that the second song from the 2023 demo. And of course, that came courtesy of the computer here in the studio. And those guys are going to be in Fort Wayne next Thursday on the 8th, along with Infectious Waste and Nakai. And there's like two other bands on that bill, too. And that is at the Slam City Skate Park on South Anthony in Fort Wayne next Thursday on the 8th. That show starts at 6 o'clock, so get there early. Also, we had Entrails from their currently re-released The Tube Awaits with Unleashed Wrath, and brand new music from Eternal with A Hammer of Eternal Torment off of their brand new Cryptic Lust, right here on your first choice for metal in Northwest Ohio, WBGU 88.1 FM. And it is 11 o'clock here on WBGU 88.1 FM, and we got a few messages, and we're going to get right back at it.
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3: Millions of people all over the world go hungry, while we waste our land and water resources. 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Thanks.
0: 1101 here on the Metal Storm, and we got an hour left in the program, so you can get those last minute requests in at 419-372-8810, and of course stream us at bgfalconmedia.com. All right, we're just going to get right back to it. Here's some new stuff from Neurosis. This comes off of their brand new An Undying Love for a Burning World. This is First Red Rays.

0: Lord Belial, excuse me, here on 88.1 WBGU off the Rapture CD with On the Thrones of Souls. Also, Fudge Tunnel doing Sunshine of Your Love, which is the cream classic that comes off the turntable. The Hate Songs in E minor. Also, Hooded Menace doing Laboratory of Nightmares from Fulfill the Curse. Also, with Proscriptor. Or actually, from I take that back, Cosmos Antinomus from the Corpse Fortress LP. And brand new music there at the tap from Neurosis with First Red Rays off of their brand new An Undying Love for a Burning World. All right, we got about a half an hour, 25 minutes left here on the show. So we're going to do, actually, I was going to do a few messages here. We got to get them loaded up. I forgot to do that. That should only take about a half a second.
1: 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This is a real tax credit that helps businesses that were affected by the pandemic, but scammers are telling people they qualify when they don't. 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If you're not eligible for the credit, getting conned by this could cost you a lot. The IRS doesn't want that to happen to you, so check the official information at irs.gov/ERC.
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0: You're listening to The Metal Storm here on 88.1 WBGU, Bowling Green, Ohio. And my name is Jimmy, and I got like about 25 minutes left here in the program, so we're going to finish things up real quick here. Here's going to do a little tribute to Iron Maiden. This comes off the Made in Japan LP, and there is going to be Iron Maiden tribute band at the Clayzel on October the 30th, and it's a female tribute band, which ought to be really, really cool. So, and they're called the Iron Maidens. So we're going to do our little shout out to the Iron Maidens, and they're going to be playing all kinds of stuff from the very beginning, such as this track, all the way up to the current stuff. So this is Killers right here on 88.1 WBGU Metal Storm.

0: Cheap Trick finishing out the night here on the Metal Storm with Avita Zane off of Heaven Tonight. Also, we heard Ozzy Osbourne doing Mr. Crowley. That's a live track. That actually comes off the deluxe version of Diary of a Madman. And Iron Maiden there at the top with off of Made in Japan, with Paul Di'Anno on lead vocals with Killers. And as I mentioned earlier, the Iron Maiden tribute band is going to be at the Clazel on October the 30th. And that is a all-female Iron Maiden tribute band. It's called they are called the Iron Maidens. And so that looks like it ought to be a lot of fun. If you get a chance, you should definitely check that out. All right, I think that pretty much does it for... Well, wait, let's do these real quick messages, and then we'll call it a night.
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0: All right, that does it to me. Does it for me. You have, of course, been listening to The Metal Storm here on WBGU 88.1 FM. I will be back next Wednesday from 8 to midnight. So until that time, take care. Be cool. Horns up. Stay brutal.

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1: 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I'm Dax Warner with your 60-second radio update. For nearly 60 years, Bowling Green State University has had a strong exchange program with the Paris-London University of Salzburg in Salzburg, Austria, through the Academic Year Abroad, Salzburg Education Abroad program. During the 2026 spring semester, 35 students from BGSU, the University of Toledo, and Denison University study abroad at PLUS, the highest number in program history. Meanwhile, during the 2025-2026 academic year, only one student from PLUS studied abroad at BGSU. Program Director Dr. Yvette Guntestorfer said she believes it is essential that PLUS students know more about the program. 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

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I oversee. 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
1: 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I'm Brennan with your 60-second news update. Students at Bowling Green University can go to the Undergraduate Student Government with concerns about campus life, academics, and student experience. USG President Demaya Brown explains how the USG aims to represent students to administrators and faculty to improve students' lives. The primary thing I would describe USG as doing is advocacy. We really work on behalf of the student body to make their experience at Bowling Green as good as possible, says Brown. Students can contact their college senator or any other senator with any concerns or information they need. For the full story, go to bgfalconmedia.com. That's all for this 60-second news update on 88.1 FM. I'm Brennan.
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1: 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I'm Dax Warner with your 60-second radio update. For nearly 60 years, Bowling Green State University has had a strong exchange program with the Paris London University of Salzburg in Salzburg, Austria, through the Academic Year Abroad Salzburg Education Abroad program. During the 2026 spring semester, 35 students from BGSU, the University of Toledo, and Denison University studied abroad at PLUS, the highest number in program history. Meanwhile, during the 2025-2026 academic year, only one student from PLUS studied abroad at BGSU. Program Director Dr. Yvette Guntestorfer said she believes it is essential that PLUS students know more about the program. For the full story, visit bgfalconmedia.com. That's all for this 60-second news update on 88.1 FM. 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

Soon after humans began to walk upright, they invented folk music, and folk music was the only music, and it was good. 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

when the world got involved, and I woke up older, with a flag of surrender draped across my shoulder. Remember before, when we cared about things like who was the tallest, waiting round for the adults to stop talking, but they can't see past what absorbs them. When I grow up, I'll do it different, trying to change the world by wishing.

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1: 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I'm Talon with your 60-second news update. B Family Sushi and Asian Cuisine has relocated to a different place in Bowling Green in hopes of growing family business. The family-owned business is now located at 130 East Court Street. 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For the full story, visit bgfalconmedia.com. That's all for this 60-second update on 88.1 FM. I'm Talon.
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1: 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I'm Brennan with your 60-second news update. Students at Bowling Green University can go to the Undergraduate Student Government with concerns about campus life, academics, and student experience. USG President Maya Brown explains how the USG aims to represent students to administrators and faculty to improve students' lives. The primary thing I would describe USG as doing is advocacy. We really work on behalf of the student body to make their experience at Bowling Green as good as possible, says Brown. Students can contact their college senator or any other senator with any concerns or information they need. For the full story, go to bgfalconmedia.com. That's all for this 60-second news update on 88.1 FM. I'm Brennan.
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0: I'm Claudia Schmidt. 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
1: 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A whistleblower saw desperately thirsty dragons deprived of water and severely injured animals left to suffer without care.

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2: Good evening, and welcome to the annual fireworks concert presented by Bowling Green City Area Community Bands. To honor our country, please stand as you are able to sing our national anthem. It will be led tonight by 15-year-old Evie Van Voorhees, sophomore at Otsego High School.

Yeah, big round of applause. That's the old fireworks concert we did. That, of course, the longtime announcer for the Bowling Green Area Community Band. That is Keith Guy on there. And 15-year-old Evie Van Voorhis. That's half a dozen years or so ago, wasn't it? Whenever she did that rendition of our national anthem. And a lot of good way to get us started on the first day of a brand new month, October the 1st of 2026. Good morning. Clint Corp, the host of the morning show, nestled inside the beautiful Dave Horger Media Productions studio on the campus of Bowling Green State University. The Michael and Sarah Colleen Center is our residence every Monday through Friday. It's the home of the School of Media and Communication, by the way. 69 degrees outside right now, pushing 70 degrees, and it's only 4 minutes after 6 o'clock this morning. That gives us a head start on what's going to be an unseasonably warm day today. A mixture of sun and clouds and some changes in the offing as we head into the second and third day of the month of October. Today's high, once again, 82 degrees. Tomorrow's high, 65 degrees. Between now and 24 hours from now, we're going to be getting some rain as well. Could be some locally heavy showers, it looks like, I guess. Ryan Weekman has the latest details for us. That'll come up in just a moment or two. And also, oh, by the way, I do want to say thank you to our friends at the Wood County Veterans Service Office helping us get started every Monday through Friday here on the morning show, and much more importantly, helping our veterans as well all throughout the year. The Wood County Veterans Service Office, located out of 1940 East Gypsy Lane Road, right here in Bowling Green, Ohio. Call them for an appointment in advance, Zach says, and we'll be sure and get you in, get your paperwork all squared away for you, especially if you're dealing with the VA. You know, it's a little challenging sometimes dealing with the federal government, isn't it? At any rate, what's happening on the program today? We'll have some regulars, of course, the Tim and Artie Show of it later on this morning, and Craig Everett talking horticulture and pruning plants and things like that. Later on this morning, we're going to have Bill Mathis joining us. Bill is the dean of the College of Musical Arts at Bowling Green State University, and they've got some big events happening. One that's happening, well, this evening, and he wanted to get on the show and kind of invite the public to come on out for this event. Shana Taub, who's creator and star of the Broadway musical Suffs, is here in Northwest Ohio, and Shana is going to be reigniting public dialogue about women's rights, political power, and unfinished progress with Suffs, her landmark Broadway musical about American suffragettes. The show, in which she absolutely starred as suffragist Alice Paul, won her two Tony Awards, a Grammy nomination, and a devoted following all across generations. The creator and star of the Broadway musical Suffs is going to be here tonight on the campus of Bowling Green State University in an event that's free and open to the public. And Dean Mathis is going to have details about that for us when he joins us at 8:15 or so this morning. I'll tell you now, it's over at the Thomas B. and Kathleen M. Donnell Theater, the Wolf Center for the Arts, and it gets underway at 7:30 tonight. So we'll talk with the dean about that. Other big events happening as well as we head into a brand new month here. We'll catch up on our friends over at the College of Musical Arts on the campus of Bowling Green State University a bit later on this morning. And along that vein, by the way, I want to say thank you once again to Andrea Simpson, who is bringing to life the role of Nikki in The Bodyguard, which hits the Stranahan Theater stage here in another week or so. She called in yesterday and got a chance to visit with her. She's a Detroit native, don't you know, a Midwestern gal, and doing great things on musical theater on the stage there. If you missed that conversation, that's already been posted on our Morning Show BG Facebook page, so check it out there. All righty, what's happening here in Northwest Ohio? We'll take a look at some news headlines for you. Those are going to be brought to you by our friends at the Thayer Family Dealerships at Oregon Collision. They are the gents that fix the dents. Oregon Collision, located on Newton Road and open Monday through Friday. Stop by or give them a call in advance to set up an appointment. Get some free estimates there at Oregon Collision, the Thayer Family Dealerships ownership of Oregon Collision. You're going to hear more also about, Rachel Thayer London has one of the driving forces behind this BG 4x4 Fest that's coming up this weekend, and more details about that coming up on our news headlines this morning, because today, Thursday, although the 4x4 Fest out at the fairgrounds isn't happening officially until Saturday, but there's a big event happening today with collaboration with our friends up at Marathon Gas Express there at 525 North Main Street, Akash and his team. They're going to be discounting gas prices pretty significantly for you in preparation for the big 4x4 Fest, and I think that's happening today. We'll give you details about that and more in just a bit. Once again, thanks to Zach McGurr and the team, the Wood County Veterans Service Officers, for helping us get started here on this Thursday edition of The Morning Show. More about the weather coming up in just a bit, but our lead story this morning on the first day of October has to be coming out of the state capitol in Columbus, where
Both chambers of the Ohio General Assembly yesterday approved emergency legislation suspending the motor fuel tax for 90 days. Dan Tierney, who's spokesman for Governor Mike DeWine, said the governor does intend to sign that bill. Lawmakers sent the measure to Mr. DeWine's desk after the bill passed 26-5 in the Ohio Senate and 78-16 in the Ohio House. After being signed by the governor, the legislation is going to take effect immediately since it's emergency legislation. The state gasoline tax, if you're wondering, is 38.5 cents per gallon, and the state tax on diesel is 47 cents per gallon. Members of the Senate General Government

In the final version of the bill, lawmakers removed a provision opposed by gas stations that they would have required retailers to provide customers with new detailed receipts upon request. They also eliminated the associated $1 million appropriation that would have helped gas stations implement the new receipt process. Again, it has now passed. Local support here in Northwest Ohio. And the duration of that's going to be 90 days, and it will start immediately upon the governor's signature. Of course, gas has inched down. If you could call low $4 range down, it's gone down about 20 cents in the last week or so. Now, this funding gap is going to be generated by this lack of tax revenue going into roads and highways here in the city during this tax holiday, if you will. State of Ohio expects us to lose an estimated $725 million in gas tax revenue, covered by $725 million from Ohio's General Revenue Fund, an additional $1 million going to the gas stations requesting support. This does apply only to gasoline and diesel, does not cover other fuels like propane or compressed natural gas, and again, passed the Senate and the House by wide margins yesterday. Now, supporters say it provides immediate relief to Ohioans facing high fuel costs. Gas averaging as recently as earlier this week over $4.40 a gallon in some parts of the state. There are some critics of this legislation, though, including some Democrats, who argue that it's an election year move that could harm road funding and that global tensions could erase any savings. Both gubernatorial candidates, Republican candidate Vivek Ramaswamy and the Democratic candidate Amy Acton, had publicly called for gas tax holiday with the Democrat, saying first she thought this would be a great idea, and very quickly the Republicans jumping on board with that measure. The measure, part of a broader political push, with some alleging it's tied to campaign strategy as well. The bottom line here, Ohio's 90-day gas tax is now in place, once signed by the governor, probably today. Funded by state general revenues, will lower pump prices by nearly 40 cents a gallon for gas and 50 cents a gallon for diesel, at least until, early December. In other headlines for you this morning, a follow-up on the measles story we had for you from Wood County's Health Department yesterday. They said, be advised that the Wood County Health Department had confirmed one measles case in Bowling Green. With exposure to multiple different locations, the individual was in multiple locations in Bowling Green while infectious during the days and times that I'll describe to you here. And what has changed since we gave you this story of breaking news yesterday is that anyone who was at the following locations during these times may have been exposed to measles, but the first stop of this individual was Bowling Green State University on September the 23rd. That was last Wednesday, and there was no time that was posted with that original release from the Wood County Health Department. Now we know that this individual was at the Overman and Physical Sciences buildings between 9 a.m. and 6:30 p.m. this past Wednesday. Then went to Polly Eye's restaurant in the evening between 5 and 9 o'clock and the Wood County Hospital Emergency Department on September the 24th. That would be Thursday of this past week, between the times of 8:30 in the evening and 1:30 in the morning. On September the 25th, Friday. The Wood County Hospital Emergency Room Department also could have been compromised on September the 25th. Again, now we're talking about last Friday, between the times of 6:30 a.m. and 2:15 p.m. And the Falcon Health Center, also a visit from this person infected by measles, September the 28th, between the times of 10 a.m. and 2 p.m. September 28th was Monday of this week. The health department said if you're present at any of those locations during any of those times, just fill out a measles close contact investigation form that can be found online at woodcountyhealth.org. There are measles vaccinations that are recommended for anyone age 1 and older who may be unvaccinated to protect themselves and others. Children should get the MMR vaccines, officials tell us, at 12 to 15 months of age, and again at 4 to 6 years, with earlier doses as young as 6 months, sometimes recommended during special circumstances, such as for travel or for known outbreaks. Another headlines for you this morning. One more narrative coming up from what was a very busy weekend for the Bowling Green Police Division this past weekend. We told you that with homecoming in town, the deputy chief for the BGPD said they had many instances of alcohol and OVI and huge crowds in the downtown area as well. Sunday morning around 2:30 a.m., BGPD was dispatched to East Clough Street apartment for a report of somebody trying to break into the apartment. Upon arrival, BGPD said there were approximately

0: 75 feet from the apartment and could hear a very loud thumping coming from the area department. This is also when dispatch advised a caller stated he's becoming agitated. So BGPD then ran to the apartment where they observed Nathan Miller kicking a door repeatedly. Immediately advising Miller to stop and get away from the door, Miller was argumentative and said he was trying to get his keys from the apartment. BGPD advised Miller the apartment was not his and he needed to step away from the door immediately. When Miller stepped away from the door, he placed him under arrest, explaining to Miller multiple times why he was being arrested, but he was not understanding of the matter. Miller, by the way, had a very strong odor of alcoholic beverage coming from him, struggled to maintain his balance, and had a very bloodshot, glassy eyes. Miller displayed multiple indicators of impairment throughout the duration of the time that BGPD was with that suspect. This past Sunday morning, the resident there speaking to the officers and explaining she did not know who the male was. When the resident answered the door for Officer Beam, she was crying profusely and emotionally distraught, according to the BG police officers on the scene, also stating the male had damaged the front door and that she was afraid of him getting inside the residence. Officers telling the resident there complete a witness statement form and then transported the defendant here, Mr. Miller, to the Wood County Justice Center. The resident there's witness statement from the form was placed into records. Nathan Miller, cited and arrested for criminal mischief, this again happening early Sunday morning, also warned for criminal trespass and cited for criminal damaging as well. The 21-year-old with a residence listed as White House, Ohio, again was lodged at the Wood County Jail early on Sunday morning. 16 minutes now after 6 o'clock here on the morning show. A bit earlier this week, there was a regular meeting of the Board of Public Utilities that took place over at City Administrative Services Building. And at that meeting, Brian O'Connell had two different requests for the board. The second was authorizing a contract for tree trimming and removal services. The Bowling Green Electric Division, you know, contracts for tree trimming and removal services for electric line clearance, which minimizes tree-related electrical outages in the Electric Revenue Fund, anticipated to include funds in the 2027 budget for a tree trimming and removal contract. The length of that contract and the cost of that service moving forward is part of the discussion that took place at the Board of Public Utilities meeting this past week with O'Connell, Brian O'Connell, the Public Infrastructure Director and Director of Utilities for the City of Bowling Green, saying that the typical six-month schedule that they had into place for the last several years just was not helping them to keep up. So he wanted to expand that contract to 12 months all throughout the year so they could stay up with a growing tree situation here in the city of BG.
1: We've been doing one-year terms, and each time we bid it out, we'll have a 3 one-year optional renewal terms to get a total of 4 years. The idea at that time when this was started was that they would make a complete, you know, loop around the city in the 4 years. And hasn't always worked out that way. We get other priorities, and we have to go back and clean some things up. But one thing we are finding is that the amount that we've budgeted for the services doesn't seem to be getting us any farther ahead than where we were before. Seem to be falling behind on trees encroaching into the power lines. This year we had budgeted $175,000, and we spent about $112,000. They've worked for about 5 months or roughly this year. Some of the areas were in difficult to navigate locations, and so it took longer to do some of those areas this year. And so we talked with our urban forester and the public works guys that helped us to administer this contract, and seems like the recommendations to go to a full year contract. So that budget request would be around $250,000 to $300,000 for a full year of a tree trimming crew to be in town working full time 12 months out of the year. Again, talking to the urban forester, they believe that we have plenty of work to do for the full 12 months and for probably multiple years. So if we have a tree crew in and they're busy year round, one problem we have is sometimes the tree crew we have with the contractor will go away, and then getting them back can be difficult because they're tied up on jobs elsewhere. And so if we had a tree crew that was you know, stationed here or servicing our area full time, they would probably have an easier time of hiring a crew to work in our system. Then they know where they're going to be on a daily basis, and they're not going to be pulled off to go somewhere else. Or, you know, if we have to call them back, then try to get them back later in the year. The other thing we've done or we're thinking about is modifying it from a 1-year term to a 2-year initial term. And then the renewal would be for an additional 2 years on the term. So the total would still be 4 years. Just instead of doing 1-year renewals, we would do a two-year renewal. The idea with that is that, again, the contractors would have more assurance about future work, that they could hire a crew, have them in our area. They'd have 2 years of service under contract with us versus just 1 year of a service. So again, we're trying to find ways to keep similar contract arrangements as we had before, but, you know, make it more enticing or advantageous for a contractor to bid these. I think when we did it last time, we went out for bids, I believe we only had one bidder for the service. And there are a few companies around that do this kind of work, but, you know, having more bids would be beneficial to us than having less. So, again, the 27 budget, of course, hasn't been presented to you yet, and so that's up for discussion and debate with you later on. But that is our current recommendation.
0: So. And once again, the budget has not been prepared yet for 2027, but the resolution is proposed. You heard from Brian O'Connell there. A majority of Bowling Green Board of Public Utilities authorizing the utilities director to enter into a contract or contracts for tree trimming and removal services, including an initial term and subsequent renewal terms for up to a total of 4 years. So as you heard from Brian there, he'd like to do two-year terms and get better participation for tree trimming services in order to help out with what's a growing problem here in Bowling Green with our tree canopy, and they're just not able to keep up. That decision was made, ultimately agreed to by the Board of Public Utilities at that meeting. Unanimous approval of that resolution. Now we've got to get into the budget, and it's going to be a significant increase in cost over what they've been expending in the past. There was also a call from Trevor Jesse, who's the chair of the Board of Public Utilities, from all the different officials on hand about any reports that they may have, and utilities management reports also, a little bit of what's happening with BPU, Board of Public Utilities, in the city of Bowling Green here.
2: We'll move into our utilities management reports. First, John Stewart in the electric division.
3: The guys are down on Enterprise, down to the last couple, two or three poles on North Enterprise. The other guys are doing miscellaneous poles and services, and we're doing some infrared testing at the substations right now.
2: Thank you. Water supply division, Mike Fields.
4: As Jim said, the low service project's going real well, so it's moving right along. And Wood County Soil and Water had an ag adventure type of thing on a Saturday, and so the water plant was involved, and about 50 people showed up, so it was pretty well attended.
2: Great. Mike Johnson, water distribution and wastewater collection.
5: We started our 2026 fire hydrant flushing for this year. And then the sewer side, routine maintenance on our lift stations and the system.
2: Thank you. Brad Tussing, water pollution control.
6: To elaborate on Jim's report, the final clarifier project, the demo work is complete on the north primary drive mechanism, with the new installation to begin later this week. Guys doing routine maintenance. And that's all I got.
2: Thank you, Brad. Public Works Director McMurray.
7: Public Works crews are working on some asphalt repairs this week from utility cuts. As soon as they wrap those up, they're going to move over to the Manitoba Drive project that Jim referenced. And then Urban Forestry is cutting down a few trees on Wallace Avenue for the project there. So they should have that wrapped up by next week.
0: There you go, an update on several different projects at Board of Public Utilities, different management divisions reporting at that meeting earlier this week. It's 6:24 now here on the program, A Week Without Driving. We're into that time right now as well. Multiple Wood County agencies have come together to encourage public participation in the national movement Week Without Driving, starting today, October the 1st, and goes for a week through October the 8th. The campaign highlighting the need for safe pedestrian transportation for the non-drivers present in every community. A third of the population, we've been told by officials in the U.S., are non-drivers, made up of disabled people who cannot drive, people who cannot afford a vehicle or gas, and those that cannot obtain licenses or are too young to drive, aged out of driving, or choose not to drive. The movement not only begins awareness to those in every community that lack access to driving, it also reduces carbon emissions created by the driving. We had Rose Drain from BG Song, and also had Zach from the Sustainability Department here on the campus of Bowling Green State University. Zach Hayes joined with us to talk more about this just yesterday here on the morning show. And while we had Rose in the studio, we did ask her about a word of a new grant that had been given to the Bowling Green Save Our Neighborhoods group, the BG Song group. Grant funds helping those folks transition from a volunteer-led agency group into a fully incorporated community land trust, covering legal and consulting support to draft ground lease agreements and governance structures, a community stakeholder planning event, and seed funding toward the organization's first property acquisition here in the city of Bowling Green. Rose Drain telling us more details about that yesterday when the award was first, news was first coming out.
8: Yes, we did. It was earlier in the month of September. We got the news from the John Henry Eldred Jr. Foundation, yeah, based in Toledo, that we received a $15,000 grant to support our effort to form a community land trust in Bowling Green. And BG Song is, we have momentum.
0: Yeah. What's the goal? Why a community land trust? Why is that important?
8: A community land trust is a way for the nonprofit organization to keep housing at an affordable rate in perpetuity. So the community land trust owns the land that the home sits on, and the person who buys the home agrees to sell it at an affordable price to the next homeowner.
0: So this will provide more space. Primarily, this will be a way to get some land to be able to build more affordable housing.
8: Yes. Uh-huh. And there are so many people in the community that would like to buy a home, but are not finding one that is within reach of their financial resources. So homes for public school teachers, aides at the hospital, police, firefighters, you know, people who are essential to the community functioning, but oftentimes have to live outside the city. Mm-hmm. And so that's the intent. It'll be a big lift, but that's why we're engaging community stakeholders in a meeting that we'll be holding on October 23rd. And you'll be getting a press release about that.
0: There you go. We got details about it already from Rose Drain. Congratulations, $15,000 grant coming to that organization to help form a land trust there and help to work towards more affordable housing for folks here in our community. And at 6:28 here on the Morning Show, I mentioned at a lead, 4x4 Fest is back. BG 4x4 Fest, back and better than ever, returning big thrills, high community spirit, and loads of family-friendly fun, bringing together local businesses and adventure seekers for an action-packed celebration of our third annual 4x4 Fest. The event highly encouraging a great community connection, a handful of entertainment, and allows 4x4 drivers to test your skills and the power of their vehicles to pull a weighted sled down a track. The official event is happening on Saturday all day long out at the Wood County Fairgrounds. It gets underway with the parade through the downtown area, and not just 4x4 vehicles, as you'll hear from Amanda Barn here in just a minute, but everyone is encouraged and invited to participate in this year's 4x4 Fest, and all the funds raised go to a wonderful cause. This is put together by Rachel Thayer London, the folks at the Thayer Family Dealerships, and her support staff there as well. And you know Amanda's heavily involved with it as well, and she's got details for us about this year's 4x4 Fest coming up.
9: All right, everybody, 4x4 Fest is on Saturday, October 3rd. This is our third annual year. I'm going to try to make this as short and sweet as possible, but want to give a few rundowns on what this is and how and why you should come out. So this is an event that is free to the public. Anybody is welcome. If you want to register your vehicle to do any of the events, there is a fee to that. However, that fee is paying for trade and ag scholarships that go back to Wood County students. So this whole idea was started by Rachel and Chris and a team to make sure that we could give back to the local community. So in that, we have a convoy that rolls through downtown Bowling Green. We're still taking applicants for this. This can be any cool vehicle. Four-wheel drive vehicles are obviously like what the event is about, but if you want to sign up your Corvette, we're not going to tell you no. We'd love to have you. Anything you're super proud to be driving, it can be your daily driver. We don't care either. But again, your registration gets you a free t-shirt, and then it also goes towards those ag and trade scholarships. You can sign up to run through the mud pit. That money goes back for ag and trade scholarships. You can sign up for the sled pole. We are having a competition sled pole, and the top three placings of all eight classes will have a cash payout. And then anything over that is going back to those ag and trade scholarships. You can participate in the Park and Shine up front, which is a car show. Again, it's a four-wheel drive event. If you want to show off whatever you're proud of, whatever you think is super cool, feel free to still come out. We will gladly take your registration money for ag and trade scholarships. We're going to have all sorts of vendors in the pavilion. We're going to have the RC cars again. We're going to have a whole kids area. There'll be bounce houses out there. There's going to be kids drag racing out there. There's going to be face paint. There's going to be a handful of other activities out there as well. And then inside, we're going to have the kiddie tractor pull. We're going to have tractor rides out back. And then at 7 o'clock, 56 Days is going to start their concert. And then they're going to take a quick break at 9 for our drone show. And then the concert will resume until about 10 o'clock. So again, this is free to everyone in the community. We are taking donations. And if you want to register for any of those super fun events with your vehicle, the link is still live, bg4x4fest.com. 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Tell your friends. We'll see you there.
0: 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Isn't that exciting? And I was talking to Kosh about it over the weekend. He said, it's not going to be the 1776 thing we did back at America 250th. We're not doing anything that crazy, but we are going to drop prices for a one-time event in support of the BG4x4 Fest. So keep your eyes out there, and we'll keep you updated. We get more details, do some posting about it as well. The convoy, by the way, that Amanda talked about there, the lineup over at the Walmart in the south parking lot is at 9 o'clock on Saturday morning. They'll make their way through town and depart Walmart about 9:25, go up Main Street to Poe, and then over to the fairgrounds, arrive at the gate there about 9:45 or so in the morning. The Park and Shine starts at 9 o'clock, goes all the way through the day as well. Awards will be presented at 2 o'clock. She mentioned vendors. Got those two. Spectators, haven't forgot about you. Plenty of local vendors to explore, enjoyable food options, and a chance to experience a very vibrant atmosphere that makes the event so very special. New this year and growing the excitement, of course, as Amanda mentioned, a concert and a drone show as well. Go online to bg4x4fest.com for more details about that special event that is happening on Saturday, October the 3rd. And we'll finish up our 6 o'clock newscast this morning with news from Bowling Green State University, where, furthering its mission to promote civil discourse and informed citizenship, the Democracy and Public Policy Network at BGSU is seeking K-12 teachers to participate in the second cohort of a multi-year program aimed at bolstering American history and civics education in schools across the region. With support from the U.S. Department of Education, the Democracy and Public Policy Network's Civics 250 Scholars Program is going to be providing nonpartisan education and professional development opportunities for up to 40 teachers each year for the next 2 years in an effort to enhance history and civics instruction in their respective districts. Applications for the program's 2027 cohort are open now and open through October the 19th. And as part of the program, the Democracy and Public Policy Network is going to establish learning communities amongst those K-12 teachers to develop lessons and resources focused on the nation's foundational principles, including the ideas traditions and institutions essential to understanding American government and American history. Teachings are going to also focus on America's founding documents, including the Declaration of Independence, the Federalist Papers, the Anti-Federalist Papers, the Constitution, the Bill of Rights, and much more. Each program is going to culminate with a one-week summer seminar on the BGSU campus to help teachers further hone their lessons and their skills as well. According to Robert Alexander, Dr. Alexander is the professor of political science at BGSU and the founding director of the Democracy and Public Policy Network. He said, "We're thrilled to offer such a unique opportunity for teachers across the state and are grateful to the U.S. Department of Education for its support of this initiative at Bowling Green State University to enhance nonpartisan American history and civics education in our schools." Alexander went on to say, "Our first cohort of teachers not only learned a great deal to support their work in the classroom, but they also developed deep bonds and a network of colleagues to whom they can now turn to for support, advice, and fellowship. It's been a joy to be a part of this initiative." More information and to apply for this program, you can go online, bgsu.edu, /DEPO, DEPO, and navigate to the Civics 250 Scholars Lab. I think we need to get Dr. Alexander on the show next week, don't we, to talk more about that. It is 6:35 here on the program. Wood County 2026 property values have been approved. Auditor Matt Astride announced yesterday an innovative approach to addressing commercial real estate valuation challenges. More details about that coming up in our 7 o'clock newscast this morning. And also want to let you know that a couple service organizations are going to be busy today. Bowling Green Kiwanis is going to be hosting Kevin Brooks and Adam Wagner of Owens Community College in the admissions department there. The meeting is going to be held at noon at the Slater Family Ice Arena. And their presentation titled "An Important Member of the Local Higher Education Scene," Brooks and Wagner are going to provide an overview of Owens Community College and its role in serving students throughout Northwest Ohio. Not to be outdone, the Rotary also has a meeting today. The regular meeting also happens on Thursdays, and that's at 11:45 at Bowling Green Country Club. The Kiwanis are over on the campus of BGSU at the Slater Family Ice Arena in the lounge back there, and they start at noon. But the Rotary gets underway at 11:45 over at the Country Club, and BGSU Rotarians are looking forward to hearing fellow board member Jack Robinson provide an overview of his employer, Scouting America, at its regular meeting today. Robinson's Erie Shores Council in Toledo, serving young men and women throughout Northwest Ohio with leadership training and with character development as well. So another opportunity for you right there. 6:37 here on the morning show. I thought, man, those news went long, didn't it? It's 6:37, and we do still have time to get the latest forecast. Ryan Weekman and our friends at WTOL Television find out what's going to be happening here with rain in the forecast for the next 24 hours or so.
10: All right, let's talk about that forecast for you outside, where we've been monitoring the overcast conditions and the very warm start to this Thursday morning. Good to see you here with our Perrysburg camera showing the cloudy conditions. At times, a couple spotty showers. One thing for certain, even if you're not seeing active rain this morning, because of the rain yesterday, still very damp outside. Now, talked about how warm it is. It's because the breeze has kept up. Look at the gust today. Could be as high as 25 to 30 miles an hour, but that southwest wind is going to propel highs up into the 80s for us. It's by far, look at our 10-day forecast here, the warmest day of the next week and a half. Really stands head and shoulders above everybody else, including tomorrow, where we'll be back into the 60s for your Friday. Right now, big picture shows rain extending from New York City through southern Michigan all the way down into Texas. We're in the warm sector of this one with that southwest wind still flowing, and that's what's helping propel our high temperatures. It's also helping to push that rain so far today, at least the heaviest and steadiest of it, up into southern and central Michigan. So until this system evolves a little bit overnight tonight into tomorrow morning, I think that's where the majority of the rain will stay, just to our north. But again, that rain will return for tonight. Look at it here, my hour-by-hour forecast. If we get real lucky, we might sneak out some sun for a little bit this afternoon. If we do that, might even beat my high temperature of 82 by a degree or two. It's not out of the question. By 8:30 tonight, you see those downpours returning to the north. They become more widespread after midnight. Could have some pretty good downpours here south of Toledo. That's the best chance, I think, where we'll see potentially up to an inch of new rainfall. But it all comes to an end by around sunrise to midday tomorrow. And with a drier north wind blowing by the evening, look at that, just in time for our Big Board Friday football games tomorrow night. Weather looks gorgeous. Might be a good idea to pack just an extra small towel or something with you. Those metal bleachers, while the rain will be over with, you'll be able to get that seat dry for yourself. 65, the high temperature for tomorrow. Mid-60s Saturday, and then a mild forecast next week, by and large, looking dry as well. That's the latest on your 10-day forecast.
0: Thank you, Ryan. Always a Boy Scout there. Make sure you pack a small towel, okay, so you can wipe off the seats and don't have a wet derriere for the rest of the evening. Today, though, 82 degrees and a 30% chance of showers developing later in the evening rather than earlier in the evening. May see some sun this morning, and a 70% chance of some showers. Could be some heavier rains in the overnight hours into the early morning hours of Friday. And tomorrow's high is going to be only 65 degrees. Weekend looks gorgeous, as he mentioned. 64 on Saturday and 70 on Sunday and 65 first part of next week, Monday and Tuesday as well. No more showers after this little round until maybe next Thursday. And long-range forecast looks quite nice. Thank you. 70 right now already here on the campus at Bowling Green State University in Bowling Green, Ohio. 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Anybody is eligible to be a member of Glass City FCU.
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14: 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We just want to say this is your big day.

And listening in this morning, streaming perhaps, Julie Andrews, actor-singer, is celebrating her 91st birthday today. Also, film director Jean-Jacques Annaud is 83. Baseball Hall of Famer Rod Crew, he was a Minnesota Twin, wasn't he? 81 years young today, and actor Randy Quaid celebrates his 76th birthday. Thanks to Waddington Jewelers for helping with our birthdays and anniversaries twice a day right here on The Morning Show. And let's take a look and see who's in the birthday club. Today, October the 1st, is Ryan Rothenbuehler's birthday and Becky Dunn, Ron Waltz, Tom McDermott, Jeff Rader, Carol Welker, Ken Bauman, Patricia Preskopp, Linda Katzner, Norma Betty Woods, and Kim Paxton. Happy birthday, Kim. Once again, birthday wishes from our friends at Waddington Jewelers, 139 South Main Street, downtown Bowling Green, going out to Kim Paxson and Betty Woods, Norma Betty Woods, Linda Katzner, Patricia Preskopp, Ken Bauman and Carol Walker, Jeff Rader, Tom McDermott, Ron Waltz, Becky Dunn, and Ryan Rothenbuehler. Hope you have a wonderful first day of a brand new month, October the 1st, from all of us here at 88.1 FM. Waddington Jewelers, by the way, open up this morning at 10 o'clock for all your birthday and anniversary shopping needs. Oh, and I forgot, it's also Donny Hathaway's birthday today. Remember that name by any chance? You might remember this song, I think, he did along with Roberta Flack. The year was, 1978, a top two hit for Donny Hathaway. His birthday is today. I'll be back with sports headlines and maybe ticket giveaways to the hockey game. Stay tuned.

0: 1978 for that number two hit, Donnie Hathaway and Roberta Flack. And that one, they also had, The Closer I Get. Oh, another gorgeous song there. Donnie Hathaway, born in the state. Kind of a tragic story there. He committed suicide on the 13th of January, 1979, found dead on the pavement below the window of his 15th floor room in New York City's Essex House Hotel. Reported that he had jumped from his balcony. Donnie Hathaway, beautiful voice, great legacy there. It is 6:46, though, 14 away from the top of the hour. Let's turn our attention to sports this morning, brought to you by the folks at the Wood County Insurance Agency, Elite Collegiate Apparel, and House Barbershop at South Main Street right here in Bowling Green. Call them 419-352-2009. Get an appointment. You can get in usually that day or the next. We always say down at Hal's. They're right next to Homeworks, a couple doors down from the Belleville Meat Market on South Main Street. Bowling Green Volleyball is on the road with a sparkling 10-3 record and 2-0 in Mid-American Conference play. They are over in northeastern Ohio to take on the Kent State Golden Flashes with games today and again tomorrow. Again, talking with head coach Alex Del Piombo, says we don't overlook anybody. Kent State is a talented team and looking forward to a real good competition over there tonight and again tomorrow. BGVB is back here at the Stroh Center, I believe, next weekend for the next Mid-American Conference matchups. The football team is on the road. BGSU football program is headed over to Miami of Ohio. They'll be tangling with the Miami Redhawks in a place that haven't had a lot of success historically. Miami holds a 24-13-1 all-time advantage at home against your BGSU Falcons. The Falcons, of course, still looking for their first win on the season, and the Redhawks sit at 2-2 after their first four contests. Eddie George, in his presser this past week, said, "A really good football team is what I see when I look at Miami of Ohio. They're fast, they're physical, their quarterback is outstanding. Just looking at his arm talent, he could be the best quarterback in the conference. They do what they do, and they do it well in all phases, so we've got our hands full this weekend." Of course, BG football, of course, still playing winless despite a spirited defensive effort against South Florida last time out, holding that high-powered offense to nothing, 0 points through three quarters. Unfortunately, South Florida, as you know, picked up a couple touchdowns late in that contest to get a 14-6 victory. Offense still struggling. The highest point total, single-game point total for BG football so far this season. Four games in, 13 points. And that, of course, is after some really tough competition, but it'll take better than that, certainly, to get a victory down in Oxford against the Miami Redhawks. And, back here on the campus of Bowling Green State University, today is the day for women's soccer. Bowling Green State University women's soccer team, one of the four remaining unbeaten teams in Mid-American Conference play, going to be facing two of the other three unbeatens this week. Head coach Chris Fox and the Falcons hosting University of Massachusetts this afternoon. First touch is set for 3 p.m. at Cochran Stadium. You better believe we're going to be there. We're going to bring the dogs as well because they love to come out and say hello to everybody. Admission, of course, is absolutely free. Parking, of course, is absolutely free, as always, for all women's and men's soccer contests. You can stop out and see the beautifully renovated Cochran Stadium. After today's matchup, the Orange and Browns going to head to Kalamazoo for a Sunday matchup with Western Michigan University. The Falcons and Broncos tangle at a 1 p.m. start at WMU Soccer Complex. Falcons playing two of the top three teams in the MAC unbeaten this week. Thursday's opponent is UMass's 3-0 in conference play and has a sparkling 9-1 record overall. Sunday's Western Michigan contest, I just mentioned, is a rematch of last year's MAC tournament championship game. The Falcons and Broncos played to a tie in last year's regular season meeting before Western picked up a 1-0 win in the league tourney final in overtime in Columbus last November. By the way, the Falcon women's soccer program is the only NCAA Division I program in the nation to go the entire 2025 season without ever allowing more than one goal in a game. The Falcon streak, the longest in the nation, is now increased to 32 games entering the UMass match. Thursday's match is going to be streamed on YouTube. If you can't make it out, produced by WBGU-TV. Sunday's WMU Wing Ding is going to be streamed via Bronco All Access, which means you're going to have to pay for that one, all right? But you don't have to pay tonight if you want to head on over to watch BGSU against University of Massachusetts in some of the best women's college soccer in the country. Oh, and there's hockey this weekend. Thought I forgot, didn't you? Friday night, head coach Dennis Williams and the hockey team heads up to Ann Arbor to take on number one or number two team in the country, depending on what poll you're looking at preseason here. Their Final Four team from last year, the Michigan Wolverines, will be hosting your Falcons at Yost Arena with the puck dropping at 7 o'clock tomorrow night. And then they head back down here on Saturday for a game that starts at 6 o'clock. Tough schedule this year for the BGSU Falcon Icers. And I talked with Coach Willie about that when he called in to chat with Kevin Peel and I earlier this week. We talk with Coach every Tuesday morning during the hockey season.
1: Well, I think it's great anytime we can play, you know, whether whoever we're playing against, you know, it's you kind of go all monk right now and planning. It's funny, you get 4 hours of practice with these guys each week. That's it. That's all we get on the ice due to the NCAA rules, right? So it's not a lot of time. Last year we actually had an exemption of playing time, and that didn't help us. We lost the first two in Niagara, so maybe this way helps us better. That we gotta be sharp and precise. But no, we're obviously excited to get playing, and it's great to see that the fan base part of, you know, when I came back was I remember saying this to my wife, Clint, is like, these are the teams I want to play. Part of the reason coming back to Bowling Green was we wanna be able to play against, you know, the preseason top ranked teams. And yeah, at the end of the day, we know, you know, it's going to be a battle for us, a good test, a good opportunity to kind of see where we're at as a program this year on the ice, where we are as a program from an administrative standpoint as well, you know, and,
0: yes, sir,
1: and led, you know, and I think it's going to be two pretty competitive hockey games, two different styles of hockey, between the two teams. And, you know, obviously the first weekend is going to be, there's going to be some lumps out there for sure, right?
0: Sure.
1: Like it's going to be, like, you got the new officiating, some new rules in officiating.
0: Oh,
1: you know, you got two teams. You know how it is early on. So special teams are going to have to be good. We're going to have to make sure that, you know, they earn their ice. But at the end of the day, it's nice. It's nice to play Michigan. I remember playing them, you know, in the old CCHA, right? All those teams.
0: And, yeah.
1: And, you know, when I, like I said, when I got hired and I saw that these teams weren't on the schedule, you know, as much, I know Ohio State always has, but the Notre Dames, the Michigans, the Michigan States, like, we got to start to rekindle those games with them, especially because it's day trips.
0: Yeah.
1: It's great.
0: Well,
1: you know, we're an hour up the road from Michigan. We should be playing them this year.
0: And we are. We're playing up there on Friday night. Puck drops at 7 o'clock, 6 o'clock in the evening on Saturday. It is a sellout. If you don't have tickets already, sorry about that. Got some other good games coming up. Obviously, the defending national champions, the team to knock Michigan out of the semifinals, national semifinals last year in the Frozen Four. Denver is going to be here over the first of the year, January 1st break. We'll be playing two games here at the Sawyer Family Ice Arena. By the way, Bowling Green State University hockey team announced the team's captain and assistant captains for this new season. For the upcoming campaign, head hockey coach Dennis Williams announcing that Breck McKinley is going to serve as the captain for the Falcons. Braden Crampton, Ben Duran, and Brody Waters are going to be assistant captains. Ben Duran, Brody Waters, and Braden Crampton serving as assistant captains. Coach Williams said, I'm extremely excited to make that announcement. Each of these four bring a unique leadership style, and I'm confident their strength will complement one another and continue to build on the strong foundation of leadership established here at Bowling Green over the last two seasons. So congratulations to Breck and to Braden and to Ben and to Brody for being selected as captain, and the three assistant captains as well. All right, we've got to get into another hour here in the 7 o'clock hour, and oh, tickets. You wanted tickets, huh, to the game on Saturday? How can we do this? I've got a pair of tickets for the game on Saturday. General admission, but you can go. I tell you what you need to do is you need to call and tell me the name of the captain. I just said it. For the season this year. Who's going to be the captain of the hockey team this year for BGSU? If you know, and you're the first person to call me and tell me, I got a pair of tickets for you for the game on Saturday. Michigan against the BGSU Falcons. 419-372-8810. One more from Donnie Hathaway, another duet with Roberta Flack on the morning show.

0: Well, they made a dynamic duo, didn't they? Today is Donnie Hathaway's birthday. Playing some music from him and a duet there from Roberta Flack as well. Tonight I celebrate my love. Some great love songs from him back in the 1970s, 1980s. It is 6:59, a minute before 7 o'clock here on the morning show. Breck McKinley, the captain of the BGSU hockey team, announcement coming out yesterday. Thanks to everybody who called in and played along this morning. Braden Crampton, assistant captain. Ben Duran, assistant captain. And Brody Waters, assistant captain for the hockey program as they get ready to start their season tomorrow night up in Ann Arbor, Michigan. I got another pair of tickets I think we'll try and give away today or tomorrow as well. And appreciate all the folks who always give away hockey tickets. You can expect a lot of folks want to go to the hockey games, especially, you know, when they're sold out. Hey, at Dunn Funeral Home and Piner Dunn Funeral Home, we're here to help families plan services that are honoring the life and legacy of your loved ones. We are honored to have the opportunity to help families when they need it the most, and we'll be here for your family when you need us, whether you have lost a loved one or decided to plan for the future. That's Dunn Funeral Home and Piner Dunn Funeral Home, where I have one announcement to share with you on this fourth week of the month. Got word of the passing of John M. Boyer at the age of 80 from Grand Rapids, Ohio, who passed away in September 24th. He was born in June of 1946 in Toledo, Ohio. John served his country in the United States Navy, worked as a sales engineer for numerous companies, enjoyed spending time at his family's cottage on Lake George in Indiana, as well as golfing and traveling with Pam. Along with his wife Pam of 59 years, John is survived by his daughter Heather Boyer of Ray, Michigan, brothers Don Boyer of Oregon, Ohio, and Harry Boyer of Petoskey, Michigan, and sister Jean Jana Boyer of Los Angeles, California. Visitation is going to be held for John M. Boyer on Saturday, October 3rd, from 10 a.m. until the time of his funeral service at 11:30. That's at Piner Dunn Funeral Home on Dutch Road in Waterville, Ohio. Interment will follow at White House Cemetery. Memorial contributions may be given in his memory to the Providence Township EMS, and you can share online condolences or fond memories with the family by visiting dunnfuneralhome.com. Again, announcing the passing of John M. Boyer at the on September the 24th. And thanks very much to our friends at Dunn Funeral Home and Piner Dunn Funeral Home for helping us do those announcements this fourth week of the month. It is 7 o'clock exactly as we broadcast live from the campus at Bowling Green State University in Bowling Green, Ohio. The Michael and Sarah Kulin Center is the home of the School of Media and Communication, the morning show at 88.1 FM here in the county, and streaming bgfalconmedia.com and bgchamber.net. 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Let's see, Bigby temperature right now is, 70. Wow, already 70 degrees at 7 o'clock in the morning. Means we're going to be warm today, right? It is. 82 degrees is where we're headed for a daytime high, mixture of sun and clouds. And according to Ryan Weekman, he says more clouds than sun coming up later in the day today and to the overnight tonight and early on Friday, because we've got some rain. Could be some significant rainfall coming back into Northwest Ohio in the next 24 hours, Mr.
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0: Weekman.
1: That.
0: Oops. That's your cue, Ryan.
1: Forecast for you outside, where we've been monitoring the overcast conditions and the very warm start to this Thursday morning. Good to see you here with our Perrysburg camera showing the cloudy conditions. At times, a couple spotty showers. One thing for certain, even if you're not seeing active rain this morning, because of the rain yesterday, still very damp outside. Now, talked about how warm it is. It's because the breeze has kept up. Look at the gust today. Could be as high as 25 to 30 miles an hour, but that southwest wind is going to propel highs up into the 80s for us. It's by far, look at our 10-day forecast here, the warmest day of the next week and a half. Really stands head and shoulders above everybody else, including tomorrow, where we'll be back into the 60s for your Friday. Right now, big picture shows rain extending from New York City through southern Michigan, all the way down into Texas. We're in the warm sector of this one with that southwest wind still flowing, and that's what's helping propel our high temperatures. It's also helping to push that rain so far today, at least the heaviest and steadiest of it, up into southern and central Michigan. So until this system evolves a little bit overnight tonight into tomorrow morning, I think that's where the majority of the rain will stay, just to our north. But again, that rain will return for tonight. Look at it here, my hour-by-hour forecast. If we get real lucky, we might sneak out some sun for a little bit this afternoon. If we do that, might even beat my high temperature of 82 by a degree or two. It's not out of the question. By 8:30 tonight, you see those downpours returning to the north. They become more widespread after midnight. Could have some pretty good downpours here south of Toledo. That's the best chance, I think, where we'll see potentially up to an inch of new rainfall, but it all comes to an end by around sunrise to midday tomorrow. And with a drier north wind blowing by the evening, look at that, just in time for our Big Board Friday football games tomorrow night. Weather looks gorgeous. Might be a good idea to pack just an extra small towel or something with you. Those metal bleachers, while the rain will be over with, you'll be able to get that seat dry for yourself. 65, the high temperature for tomorrow. Mid-60s Saturday, and then a mild forecast next week, by and large, looking dry as well. That's the latest on your 10-day forecast.
0: Well, he certainly is a full-service weatherman, isn't he? Thanks for the tip on the towel there, Ryan. Appreciate it. Thanks for great weather as well. We do need a little bit of rain, too, don't you know? It's been kind of dry lately. A chance of some showers wouldn't hurt me in the least as far as my lawn is concerned. 82, 83 degrees for a daytime high today with a mixture of sun and clouds. And again, a 90% chance of some showers, potentially heavy showers, overnight tonight into the early morning hours of Friday. Tonight's low will be 59 degrees. Tomorrow's high only 65. 65 again on Saturday for football day. Beautiful blue skies and sunshine. And same story again on Sunday with maybe getting back up to 70 degrees and 64 again first half of next week and blue skies and sunshine. After tonight in the early morning hours on Friday, the next chance of any showers in the 7 to 10 day forecast, I believe Ryan had, was Thursday or so of next week. Just a slight chance. So enjoy this gorgeous weather. It is 70 degrees right now here on the campus at Bowling Green State University. Humidity levels are down. The air is dry at 66%. Winds are actually out of the southwest at about 5 to 10 miles an hour. Thanks to Bigby Coffee at 215 East Worcester and inside the main entrance of your Wood County Hospital for helping with our news and weather every Monday through Friday in the 7 o'clock hour. And a thank you as well to Drs. David Schilling and Nicholas Pfeiffer at the Bowling Green Vision Center. They're located at 111 Cuff Street here in the city for their continued support of us here on the morning show. Whether or not so common needs when it comes to your occupation or hobbies, they can help you at Bowling Green Vision Center. Again, 419-352-3223, the number there. Well, the headline story this morning has to be that coming to us from down in Columbus, where we got word that both chambers of the Ohio General Assembly yesterday approved emergency legislation suspending the motor fuel tax for 90 days. Dan Tierney, who's spokesman for Governor Mike DeWine, said the governor does intend to sign the bill, which is the only step left before it is enacted. Lawmakers sent the measure to Governor DeWine's desk after the bill passed 26-5 in the Ohio Senate and 78-16 in the Ohio House. After being signed by the governor, the legislation will take effect immediately. The state income tax for gasoline, if you're wondering, is 38.5 cents a gallon, and the state tax on diesel is 47 cents per gallon. Members of the Senate General Government Committee amended gas tax holiday measure, Senate Bill 475, into a separate bill seeking to address the issue of car theft using key fob signals, House Bill 519. That action allowed the legislation to move more quickly through both chambers because the Ohio House had already approved House Bill 519. In the final version of the bill, lawmakers removed a provision opposed by gas stations that would have required retailers to provide customers with new detailed receipts upon request. They also eliminated the associated $1 million appropriation that would have helped gas stations implement those new receipt procedures. What does this mean to the state of Ohio? Well, the state of Ohio will lose an estimated $700 to $725 million in gas tax revenue over the next 90 days, covered by $725 million from the state of Ohio's general revenue fund. An additional $1 million, again, going to gas stations that are requesting support. With wide support, passage out of the Senate at 26-5 margin and the House at 78-16 margin, although supporters do say it provides immediate relief to Ohioans facing high fuel costs, with gas averaging around $4 plus per gallon across the state. Critics, including some Democrats, argue that it's an election year move that could harm road funding and that global tensions could erase any savings. Both the gubernatorial candidates, by the way, for keeping score, Vivek Ramaswamy, the Republican, and Amy Acton, the Democrat, had publicly called for a gas tax holiday. Amy Acton coming up with the idea initially, and then the Republicans and Vivek Ramaswamy jumping on to that measure very quickly as well. Gas stations now must pass savings on to customers immediately. For many, especially those with high fuel use, the relief could be significant, though some say it still is not enough. The bottom line here, Ohio's 90-day gas tax holiday is in place, or will be, as soon as the governor signs that legislation today, funded by the state general revenues, and will lower pump prices by nearly 40 cents a gallon for gas and 50 cents a gallon for diesel until at least December.

0: We'll move into our utilities management reports. First, John Stewart in the electric division.
1: The guys are down on Enterprise, down to the last couple, two or three poles on North Enterprise. The other guys are doing miscellaneous poles and services, and we're doing some infrared testing at the substations right now.
0: Thank you. Water Supply Division, Mike Fields.
2: Like Jim said, the low service project's going real well, so it's moving right along. And Wood County Soil and Water had an ag adventure type of thing on a Saturday, and so the water plant was involved, and about 50 people showed up, so it was pretty well attended.
0: Great. Mike Johnson, Water Distribution and Wastewater Collection.
3: We started our 2026 fire hydrant flushing for this year. And then the sewer side, routine maintenance on our lift stations and the system.
0: Thank you. Brad Tussing, Water Pollution Control.
4: Yeah, to elaborate on Jim's report, the final clarifier project, the demo work is complete on their north primary drive mechanism with the new installation to begin later this week. Guys doing routine maintenance. And that's all I got.
0: Thank you, Brad. Public Works Director McMurray.
5: Public Works crews are working on some asphalt repairs this week from utility cuts. As soon as they wrap those up, they're going to move over to the Manitoba Drive project that Jim referenced. And then Urban Forestry is cutting down a few trees on Wallace Avenue for the project there. So they should have that wrapped up by next week.
6: That's what your different departments been keeping them busy here the last 30 days or so for the utilities board here in the city. At 13 minutes after 8 o'clock, also multiple county agencies coming together starting today for a week to encourage public participation in the national movement called Week Without Driving. It goes October 1 today through October the 8th. Week Without Driving, a campaign highlighting the need for safe pedestrian transportation for non-drivers present in every community. We're told a third of the population of the U.S. are non-drivers, made up of disabled people who cannot drive, people who cannot afford a vehicle or gas, cannot obtain licenses, or too young to drive, or have aged out of driving, or choose not to drive. The movement not only brings together awareness to those in the community that lack access to driving, but it also reduces carbon emissions created by driving. It was great to have an in-depth conversation yesterday with Rose Drain from BG Song, the Safer Neighborhoods Group, who have helped to put this effort together, and also Zach Hayes, the Campus Sustainability Initiative person here on the campus of BGSU. By the way, speaking about BG Song, we did get word just yesterday that Bowling Green Song Organization, the Save Our Neighborhoods Group, had been awarded a John Henry Eldred Jr. Foundation grant. We asked Rose Drain while she was in studio yesterday about that and congratulated her as well.
7: Yes, we did. It was earlier in the month of September. We got the news from the John Henry Eldred Jr. Foundation, based in Toledo, that we received a $15,000 grant to support our effort to form a community land trust in Bowling Green. And BG Song is, we have momentum.
6: Yeah. What's the goal? Why a community land trust? Why is that important?
7: A community land trust is a way for the nonprofit organization to keep housing at an affordable rate in perpetuity. So the community land trust owns the land that the home sits on, and the person who buys the home agrees to sell it at an affordable price to the next homeowner.
6: So this will provide more space. Primarily, this will be a way to get some land to be able to build more affordable housing.
7: Yes. And there are so many people in the community that would like to buy a home, but are not finding one that is within reach of their financial resources. So homes for public school teachers, aides at the hospital, police, firefighters, you know, people who are essential to the community functioning, but oftentimes have to live outside the city. Mm-hmm. And so that's the intent. It'll be a big lift, but that's why we're engaging community stakeholders in a meeting that we'll be holding on October 23rd.

0: And you'll be getting a press release about that.
1: Well, by golly, you already got it, Rose. We laughed when she said that on the show live yesterday. Congratulations to Bowling Green Song, awarded that John Henry Eldred Jr. Foundation grant, some $1,500. A round of grants from the Toledo-based foundation designed, they say, to bolster organizations' capacities. The funding can support BG Song as they work, as Rose mentioned there, to establish a community land trust here in the Bowling Green area, hoping to help folks dealing with housing insecurity here in our community. And one more headline before we talk to the dean this morning. It's now 16 minutes after 8 o'clock. It's this weekend, you know. BG 4x4 Fest is back and better than ever, returning big thrills, high community spirit, and loads of family-friendly events, bringing together local businesses and adventure seekers for an action-packed celebration for our third annual 4x4 Fest. The event highly encouraging a great community connection, a handful of entertainment, and allows 4x4 drivers and all of us, and for that matter, to test our skills and the power of vehicles to pull a weighted sled down a track. Now, this is a family-friendly, free event. But don't take my word for it. You know Amanda Barnes, she's been in the studio many times. She, along with Rachel Thayer London and the team, have put together this event again this year. And Amanda's got some of the details for us this morning.
2: All right, everybody. 4x4 Fest is on Saturday, October 3rd. This is our third annual year. I'm going to try to make this as short and sweet as possible, but want to give a few rundowns on what this is and how and why you should come out. So this is an event that is free to the public. Anybody is welcome. If you want to register your vehicle to do any of the events, there is a fee to that. However, that fee is paying for trade and ag scholarships that go back to Wood County students. So this whole idea was started by Rachel and Chris and a team to make sure that we could give back to the local community. So in that, we have a convoy that rolls through downtown Bowling Green. We're still taking applicants for this. This can be any cool vehicle. Four-wheel drive vehicles are obviously like what the event is about, but if you want to sign up your Corvette, we're not going to tell you no. We'd love to have you. Anything you're super proud to be driving, it can be your daily driver. We don't care either. But again, your registration gets you a free t-shirt, and then it also goes towards those ag and trade scholarships. You can sign up to run through the mud pit. That money goes back for ag and trade scholarships. You can sign up for the sled pole. We are having a competition sled pole, and the top three placings of all eight classes will have a cash payout. And then anything over that is going back to those ag and trade scholarships. You can participate in the Park and Shine up front, which is a car show. Again, it's a four-wheel drive event. If you want to show off whatever you're proud of, whatever you think is super cool, feel free to still come out. We will gladly take your registration money for ag and trade scholarships. We're going to have all sorts of vendors in the pavilion. We're going to have the RC cars again. We're going to have a whole kids area. There'll be bounce houses out there. There's going to be kids drag racing out there. There's going to be face paint. There's going to be a handful of other activities out there as well. And then inside, we're going to have the kiddie tractor pull. We're going to have tractor rides out back. And then at 7 o'clock, 56 Days is going to start their concert, and then they're going to take a quick break at 9 for our drone show, and then the concert will resume until about 10 o'clock. So again, this is free to everyone in the community. We are taking donations, and if you want to register for any of those super fun events with your vehicle, the link is still live, bg4x4fest.com. Please come out and join us. Tell your friends. We'll see you there.
1: Yeah, it's going to be a lot of fun, that's for sure. Amanda and her team. Well, Rachel's really one, Rachel Thayer London, one that had the epiphany to put this program together some 3 years ago to raise those funds for those students in trade and agriculture scholarships here in the Wood County area. And spectators, we didn't forget about you either. Plenty of local vendors to explore, enjoyable food options, and a chance to experience a very vibrant atmosphere that makes this event so very special. The entire schedule starts at 9 o'clock in the morning, as Amanda mentioned there. All these vehicles will be lining up down at the Walmart on the south side of town. They'll depart there, head up Main Street, down to Poe Road, and over to the fairgrounds, and arrive over at the Wood County Fairgrounds around 9:45 on Saturday, October the 3rd. There's a park and shine from 9 a.m. to 2 p.m. Vendors are going to be set up, open to the public from 10 to 5. The kiddie zone gets underway at 10. The sled pole, the mud pit, and, of course, the concerts at night as well. And actually, there's an event taking place today that has to do with this fundraising effort as well. It's our good friends over at the BG Marathon, the Gas and Express Mart on North Main Street here in Bowling Green. Our lead story this morning has been legislation that's going to be signed apparently by the governor today to remove gasoline tax for 90 days to make gas a little more affordable for all of us, and diesel as well. There's another opportunity for gas prices to go down as a fundraiser for McCosh and the folks at BG Gas and Express, and it happens from 4 o'clock until 6 o'clock tonight.
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1: It is going to be a lot of fun. I had the top opportunity to visit with Akash, who's a dear friend, of course, and a BGSU graduate, too, who owns and operates Gas and Express Mart, saying, remember back in the America 250 celebration, he dropped prices of gasoline down to $1.77.6 a gallon for a short period of time in honor of 1776. He said, Clint, I'm not doing that this time. I am going to knock the price down some to help support and show some love and raise some funds for this initiative from BG 4x4 Fest. But it's tonight from 4 to 6 o'clock. Pack your patience. Hope to see you out there. And again, hope to see you out on Saturday as well at the 4x4 Fest. We got birthdays, anniversaries. We got a bunch of sports to share with you. We're going to share some comments, a portion of the conversation we had with our head hockey coach, Dennis Williams, on Tuesday of this week. Of course, the hockey team is in action against the Michigan Wolverines on the road Friday and back here at the Slater Family Ice Arena on Saturday. First game of the season is Friday night against that number one or number two team in the preseason polls, and I've got a pair of tickets left to give away for the Saturday game as well. We'll do all that before we finish up our broadcast this morning. Thanks again to Thayer Family Dealerships at Oregon Collision, 735 West Newton Road here in Bowling Green, for helping with this portion of the program. And a special thank you this morning as well to the Dean of the College of Musical Arts on the campus of Bowling Green State University. His name is Bill Mathis, and he's made his way into the Dave Horger Media and Production Studio. Dean Mathis, good morning, sir.
4: Good morning.
1: Wonderful to have you in the studio this morning. Thank you so much for coming out. I appreciate that.
4: I appreciate one thing I need to say before we start. Dave Horger is my across-the-street neighbor. So I'm always happy to come by here and hear his name.
1: There you go. Yeah. I told him we got to get a statue in here somewhere to him now as well. I don't know. I think he's shying away from that. We could get a nice plaque, though. Yeah. And certainly he's done a lot for this community and this university for many, many years. And you as well. The College of Musical Arts, this is a big day for you folks and a lot of great events happening right now. But let's focus on the one tonight.
4: Yeah, thank you so much.
1: Yeah.
4: Tonight we feature our annual Creative Minds series. The official name is the Edwin H. Simmons Creative Minds series.
1: Yes, sir.
4: There was a donor to the university, Mary Cranker, who was very generous, and also in the Northwest Ohio, lots of philanthropy there. And she endowed this fund in 2013, which brings in a renowned guest artist in the arts. And every year we rotate between the College of Musical Arts, School of Art, Department of Theater and Film, and Creative Writing. Mm-hmm. And each year those units are able to bring in a guest. And this year is the College of Musical Arts year, and we're proud to present this evening Shana Taub, who is a two-time Tony Award-winning composer, actress, and writer. And her claim to fame is the show Suffs.
1: Yes.
4: That appeared on Broadway. And for that that year in 2024, she won two Tony Awards for the Best Musical and the Best Book.
1: Landmark Broadway musical about American suffragists. And she actually appeared in that production as well, brought to life one of the roles there at the same time.
4: Exactly. She was the lead role of Alice Paul.
1: Yeah. Thomas B. and Kathleen M. Donnell Theater, the location over at the Wolf Center for the Arts. It gets underway at 7:30 this morning, and this is absolutely free and open to the public to come in.
4: Indeed, yes. We'll start with she'll speak for a bit, then she's going to perform from the piano.
1: Really?
4: And so that will be a real treat for everyone in attendance. And then afterwards, I will speak with her in a moderated kind of Q&A, and then we'll open it up to the audience for a Q&A, so it'll be a really nice evening. Another feature, we purchased 30 of her book, Suffs, and we are giving that away to the first 30 students who show up at the door, and then she'll be there afterwards to sign those books, and people can, if they have their anything from for her, then she can sign that afterwards.
1: It's a pretty inspirational story, a pretty inspirational production as well, from what I understand. Is she really into history that much, or I wonder how she got...
4: You know, it'll be interesting to hear. That's one of the questions I have for her tonight.
1: Yeah, sure.
4: But I did read that she was presented with a a biography of Alice Paul, who was the lead suffragist who championed this event. And she was just inspired by that story, and I think that's where she got. But that's one of the questions we're going to have for her is, you know, has this been a long-standing interest of hers, or something she just came upon recently?
1: I know she's gone on to do many more things, working with Elton John most recently on a production as well. And I guess after you've been nominated for a couple different Tony Awards, a Grammy, and many others, you were kind of running a different circle then, don't you?
4: Yeah, it's really great. And when we announced that we were going to bring her in, you know, so many of the students came up for us. Oh, I've seen her show. We can't wait to see her. This is so exciting. So you think about not only this evening, but she'll be working and with everybody that comes, but tomorrow she's teaching two classes for our music students who will perform for her, and she will coach them. I'm not sure if they're performing music of hers, but she certainly is qualified to do that. And then we have a luncheon with some of our faculty, so she's here for a full day. I have to tell you one other thing. Last week I had a Zoom call with her just to work out the final arrangements.
1: Yes, sir.
4: I said, we're so looking forward to having you here. You know, she's from New York City. She says, I'm looking forward to coming. My father-in-law graduated from Bowling Green State University.
1: Oh, no kidding. And there's always that connection somewhere, isn't there?
4: Turns out her in-laws live in Cleveland, and they will be here.
1: Oh, that's wonderful.
4: This evening.
1: Does she do this on a regular basis, Dean Mathis? Does she go out and talk with community members or with students in particular?
4: Yeah, I think so. We came across her through one of the agents that we work with for speakers, and we were kind of telling them what we were looking for, and he suggested her name, and she clicked off all the boxes that we look for in this Creative Mind series. And so I think, you know, she's out there doing so much advocacy work for social justice. The name of her talk tonight is Theater as a Tool for Social Change.
1: Oh, wonderful. Yeah. Now, what were you looking for? You mentioned you talked to a talent agent there, and there are certain things that you as a department were looking to find, and she certainly checked all those boxes off. What are some of those things that you're interested in?
4: In this Creative Mind series, we're looking for renowned artists in their specific field.
1: Certainly.
4: You know, if those three. But also that can speak to the arts, the broader appeal and the broader value of the arts in our society and in our lives. Mm-hmm. And this sense of advocacy and using the arts and using her particular discipline of musical theater to spread the word, you know, of social justice and equality and inclusion really is what we're looking for in talking about not just music theater, but the arts and how it really enhances our lives.
1: I think Dean Mathis, this is something that could inspire not only those youngsters she's going to be able to interact with here on the campus of BGSU, those students that are in that field, but all of us will gain something from this evening.
4: Yeah, and that's the idea. And, you know, some of the past guests, all of our past guests, have really been inspirational. And so this is one of the highlights of our year in the university arts offerings.
1: It's the Edmund H. Simmons Creative Mind Series presenting Theater as a Tool for Social Change with Shana Taub. This morning I've seen some interviews she's done as well, just fascinating. She even plays an accordion.
4: Yeah.
1: I mean, multi-talented young lady here for sure.
4: Yeah, I'm not sure if she's bringing her accordion this evening, but it would be fun if she did.
1: That'll get underway at 7:30. Doors open at 7.
4: 7.
1: Okay, so get there early. Plenty of room, obviously, in that space there as well. So it'll be great to have her here. There's other good things that are happening as well. I mentioned just in passing this morning, Dean, that we're about a week away, I think, a week from tomorrow, where we get an opportunity to enjoy some great music over there at the university as well, do we not? Is there not a symphonic band performance going to take place on Thursday, October the 8th, I think?
4: Indeed. Symphonic band, that's on October 9th and 10th. We have our annual Orchard Guitar Festival.
1: Oh, okay.
4: And then the following week is the 48th annual New Music Festival.
1: Oh, is that right?
4: So there's a lot going on. Always is, and about any time that anybody wants to catch some music, they can catch something over at the College of Musical Arts.
1: And it's a brand new month as well. I know all throughout the month of October, I know because I looked it up. Dorothy Uber Bryan Gallery there, the BGSU Fine Arts Center, has an opening reception taking place there as well, Impressions of the Floating World. It's wonderful that you can come in and see these exhibits free and open to the public as well.
4: Exactly, yeah. That show actually opens tonight.
1: Yeah.
4: The reception or the grand opening, if you will, is next week.
1: Oh, okay.
4: But, yeah, we encourage people to come over and take a look at that from the community, for sure.
1: Gallery hours there, by the way, are Wednesday through Saturday, 11 a.m. to 4 p.m. Love to have you come out and be there for that. Theater as a Tool for Social Change. That's going to be the topic tonight when Shana Taub joins us, creator and star of the Broadway musical Suffs. Excited to have her here. And you've already explained to us what the students heard when they, what they thought when they heard.
4: Yeah.
1: This is a name that they know very well.
4: Yes, yeah. And, you know, the last thing I'll say is that it, you know, this is the College of Musical Arts event this evening, but we work across the street, across the aisle, if you will, with our folks in Department of Theater and Film, and many of their students are involved in this as well.
1: Yeah, very well said. Don't be a stranger, Dean. It's great to have you in studio this morning. I appreciate you finding time to work us into what I know is a very busy schedule for you.
4: Well, thank you so much, and we appreciate all you do for the community with your show. And
1: you're so kind. Well, thank
4: you for
1: that. Yeah, I love when these folks come in, that they oftentimes, as you mentioned, already have an opportunity to interact in so many different formats with students and even in the community in general. Sometimes we get them into the libraries and those kind of things too, so it's always wonderful to have that collaboration too.
4: Yeah.
1: So
4: thanks,
1: Dean,
4: so much,
1: Dean Mathis. You take care. Good to talk to you.
4: Thank you.
1: 8:32 or so here on the morning show. Some Chicago music right now, and as promised, we've got birthdays, anniversaries, about a half a dozen, maybe a dozen folks in our birthday club. We'll celebrate them, and we'll give away some hockey tickets for you. Stay tuned. It's the Thursday edition of the morning show.

Saturday in the park or a Thursday in the city on the campus at Bowling Green State University in Bowling Green, Ohio. 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

They're open up at 10 o'clock this morning, as you know. Waddington Jewelers, downtown Bowling Green, says happy birthday to all these folks. Stop on by or call them at 419-354-3554. It's Ryan Rothenbuehler's birthday and Becky Dunn, Ron Walls and Tom McDermott, Jeff Rader, Carol Walker, Ken Bauman, Patricia Prezkop, Linda Katzner, Norma Betty Woods, and Kim Paxson. All having birthdays today. Wish you all the best from all of us on The Morning Show. Okay.

0: I should play the good old hockey song because I got another pair of tickets to give away. If you haven't won in the last 30 days, tickets for the Saturday night hockey game between BGSU and the Michigan Wolverines. It's sold out. A chance for you to win tickets coming up in just a couple minutes. We'll get into our sportscast for you. All right. Happy birthday to Kim Possible today. Kim Paxton's birthday. Also, Betty Woods and Linda Kastner, Patricia Prescott, Ken Bauman, Carol Walker, Jeff Rader, Tom McDermott, Ron Waltz, Becky Dunn, and Ryan Rothenbuehler. And thanks again to Waddington Jewelers for helping with our birthdays and anniversaries twice a day.
1: And Donald and Goofy too, to celebrate your birthday with you.
0: Our sportscast, by the way, this fourth week of the month and all throughout the month. We're happy to brag about our relationship with Hal Huber at Hal's Barbershop at 225 South Main Street in downtown Bowling Green. 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Hal opens up at 8 o'clock in the morning. Right there at 225 South Main Street. 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
1: Happy birthday, happy, happy birthday to you.
0: Well, it's not their birthday, but we're thinking about the BGSU volleyball program this morning. They are in action, and they are on the road over in northeastern Ohio, taking on the Kent State Golden Flashes, 10-3 on the season so far. What a great year they're having at BGVB and taking on a Kent State squad that's dropped their first two games of the season so far in Mid-American Conference play. But in talking with head coach Alex Del Piombo, she said, Clint, we don't overlook anybody. We're going to be ready to go tonight. That's right. They play Thursday and Friday over at Kent State, trying to get 3-0 and then 4-0 in the Mid-American Conference season. Wish the volleyball team the very best of luck on the road. Also wish the Bowling Green State University women's soccer team the best of luck at home tonight. You know, they're just one of four remaining unbeaten teams in the Mid-American Conference play. They're going to face two of the other BGSU is of the three unbeatens this week. Head coach Chris Fox and the Falcons hosting University of Massachusetts. UMass is here. First touch is set for 3 o'clock this afternoon. It's an early one, and that's over at Cochran Stadium. Admission, as is the case for all BGSU women's soccer matches, is free. Then the Orange and Brown head over to Kalamazoo for a rematch of the championship game from last year. The MAC Championships will take on the Broncos, 1 o'clock, for a start over at WMU Soccer Complex. As mentioned, the Falcons are playing two of the three teams in the MAC that are unbeaten. The opponent today, Massachusetts, is 3-0 in MAC play and 9-1. They've won 9 of their first 10 soccer games this season. They're going to be tough. A minimum 18th in the entire nation in the latest RPI rankings. So, should be a good one. One thing you do know for sure is that they're not going to give up a lot of goals, talking about BGSU, because the women's soccer program was the only NCAA Division I program in the nation to go the entire 2025 season without ever allowing more than one goal in a game, and that streak continues this season. It's now up to 32 games entering the match today. That match is going to be streamed on YouTube if you can't get away from work to see it, produced by WBGU-TV, and Sunday's WMU match will be streamed via Broncos All Access. What that means you're going to have to pay for it if you can't make it over there to Kalamazoo. You don't have to pay to go tonight, though, or today, 3 o'clock this afternoon, to cheer the women on to victory, hopefully, over a very good UMass squad at Cochran. And parking is free as well. And pay attention here now. There's going to be a question afterwards, all right? Bowling Green State University hockey team announcing the team's captain and assistant captains for the 26-27 season. For the upcoming campaign, head hockey coach Dennis Williams announced that Breck McKinley is going to serve as the captain for the Falcons. Braden Crampton, Ben Duran, and Brody Waters will be the assistant captains. Williams saying, I'm excited to announce that Breck McKinley will be our captain. Captain Ben and Brody and Braden will be assistant captains, each of those four bringing a unique leadership style, and I'm confident their strengths will complement one another and continue to build on the strong foundation of leadership established here at Bowling Green over the past couple of years. Breck McKinley, the captain, one of two players on the roster with over 100 games played in his Bowling Green career. Braden Crampton, assistant captain, earned a spot on the 2026 All-CCHA rookie team after appearing in 35 of Bowling Green's 36 games last season. Ben Duran, assistant captain, has 97 career games under his belt for the Orange and Brown. And Brody Waters, assistant captain, has appeared in a team-leading 106 games for the Falcons during his collegiate career. His head coach, Dennis Williams, talking about the schedule. He's got number one, number two, Michigan, First series out, one on the road on Friday, back here at home on Saturday in front of a full sellout crowd. And you get to play the defending national champions this year, Denver. They're going to be here at Slater for two games. They got Notre Dame. They got Sacred Heart, another top 20 program. It's a tough schedule.
2: Well, I think it's great anytime we can play, you know, whether whoever we're playing against, you know, it's you kind of go all month right now and planning. It's funny, you get 4 hours of practice with these guys each week. That's it. It's all we get on the ice due to the NCAA rules, right? So it's not a lot of time. Last year we actually had an exemption of playing time, and that didn't help us. We lost the first two in Niagara, so maybe this way helps us better. That we gotta be sharp and precise. But no, we're obviously excited to get playing, and it's great to see that the fan base part of, you know, when I came back was I remember saying this to my wife, Clint, is like, these are the teams I want to play. Part of the reason coming back to Bowling Green was we want to be able to play against, you know, the preseason top ranked teams. And at the end of the day, we know, you know, it's going to be a battle for us, a good test, a good opportunity to kind of see where we're at as a program this year on the ice, where we are as a program from an administrative standpoint as well, you know, I think it's going to be two pretty competitive hockey games, two different styles of hockey between the two teams. And, you know, obviously the first weekend is going to be, there's going to be some lumps out there for sure, right?
0: Sure.
2: Like it's going to be, you got the new officiating, some new rules in officiating.
0: Oh,
2: you know, you got two teams. You know how it is early on. So special teams are going to have to be good. We're going to have to make sure that, you know, they earn their ice. But at the end of the day, it's nice. It's nice to play Michigan. I remember playing them, you know, in the old CCHA, right? All those teams.
0: Yep.
2: And, you know, when I got hired and I saw that these teams weren't on the schedule, you know, as much, I know Ohio State always has, but the Notre Dames, the Michigans, Michigan States, like, we got to start to rekindle those games with them, especially because it's day trips.
0: Yeah.
2: It's great. Well, you know, we're an hour up the road from Michigan. We should be playing them each year.
0: And we are this year, that's for sure. But hopefully you have season tickets, because a lot of these games are selling out already this season. So season tickets are still available, although individual game tickets, like for Saturday's game at home, can't get those. Looking forward to seeing Braden Crampton, the assistant captain, Ben Doran, assistant captain, Brody Waters, the assistant captain, the entire team in action this weekend. Do you have tickets? You don't? I got two, but here's the question. Were you paying attention or not? I guess that's the question this morning. If you haven't won in the last 30 days or so as well, that'll be a part of the question here, though. But who was that captain again? I forgot. Do you remember? First person to call that hasn't won in the last 30 days at 419-372-8810 can tell me the name of the captain of this year's hockey squad. I got two tickets for you for Saturday's contest. We'll see you at the Madhouse on Mercer.

That's good stuff from Toto here on the morning show. The Toto called Roseanne. That song. Remember Rosanna? Yeah, that's the name of that hit from back in the 1980s for you. At 8:50, congratulations, Sue. You're the winner, by the way. She knew Breck McKinley is going to be her captain on the hockey program this year. One of two players on the roster with over 100 games in his Bowling Green career. Breck McKinley named the preseason All-CCHA team in both the coaches and media polls as well. A season ago, McKinley appeared in all 36 games for the Falcons, had 26 points with 24 assists, his assist total ranking second in the nation among defensemen, while his point total ranked 8th. He also added a plus 13 mark for the season as well, and tallied 28 blocks, does it all. At the conclusion of the season, he was also named 2026 second team All-CCHA, while also being a 25-26 All-ACHA All-American Scholar as well. That is why he is captain of our program this year, and that is why Sue has got a couple of tickets to go to the hockey game on Saturday night. If you weren't able to get through or didn't know the answer, we'll give you one more chance tomorrow, one more pair of tickets we've got to give away for the Saturday game. Don't try and buy them. They're not available for purchase, but we give them away free here. Open them back up the ticket window on Friday's program. Want to remind you about a couple other programs that are happening today in case you're looking for something to do, or if you're a member of one of these service organizations like yours truly. I'm a proud Kiwani, and we're going to be hosting Kevin Brooks and Adam Wagner of Owens Community College at Admissions today. This is going to be happening starting at noon over at the Slater Family Ice Arena in the lounge there. The meeting is going to be held there, the public invited. Lunch will be available for purchase from 11:30 a.m. for $18. In the presentation, an important member of the local higher education scene, that's the title of their topic, Brooks and Wagner are going to provide an overview of Owens Community College and its role in serving students throughout Northwest Ohio. Attendees are also going to learn more about the college, its educational opportunities and pathways, and how Owens helps prepare students for continued education and careers while contributing to the region's workforce and communities. More information about Kiwanis, go online to KiwanisBG.org or stop by one of our meetings. We'd love to have you stop out. And also at about the same time, BG Rotary is going to have a meeting today, and Jack Robinson is going to be their presenter. BG Rotarians say they look forward to hearing from fellow board member Mr. Robinson, providing an overview of his employer, Scouting America, at its regular Thursday meeting. Robinson's Erie Shores Council in Toledo, serving young men and women throughout Northwest Ohio with leadership training and character development. The Rotary meets 15 minutes before Kiwanis does. Rotary gets started at 11:45 at the Bowling Green Country Club. More information and membership there, you can email bgrotary@icloud.com. Or I know if you just stop by, they'll make you feel very welcome as well. I've done that many times myself. And tomorrow, Friday, a couple other things on the community calendar of note for you this morning. Friday, October the 2nd, the second floor of the programming room at the WCDPL, that's the Wood County District Public Library, going to be open from 1 to 5 for drop-offs for the Wood County District Public Library's Plant Exchange. The community invited to bring your extra plants and clippings to the library to exchange with other community members. And for each plant or clipping dropped off on Friday, tomorrow, people will reserve a ticket for exchange for a different plant or clipping on Saturday, October the 3rd, from 10 a.m. to 1 p.m. There you go. That's happening at the library in downtown Bowling Green. And Pastor Robin Small and our friends over at St. Mark's Lutheran Church are going to be hosting a fall chicken barbecue on Saturday as well. This will take place starting at 5 o'clock over at 315 South College Drive. It's the annual fall chicken barbecue. Chicken dinners sold until they are sold out. Dinners including half a chicken, a baked potato, applesauce, green beans, bread, and a dessert. A meal available by drive-through or pickup options only. All proceeds benefiting St. Mark's Mission Team. Info about this event, reach out to Robin Small, the pastor, or the church itself at 419-353-9305. Or just stop by at 315 South College, and they'll answer any questions that you may have. And speaking of our churches in our area, we told you earlier this week that in Bowling Green, six different churches are going to be coming together on Sunday, October the 4th, to bless pets, pictures of pets and stuffed animals. The community invited to join the churches for a joyful community celebration featuring a blessing of the animals, family activities, pet-themed opportunities.
for art and free ice cream for humans and their furry companions and more as well. Thanks so much to David Drain for stopping in earlier this week to give us details about this, where local nonprofits who support animal welfare will be invited, including shelters, therapy organizations, and the police department. To support the Humane Society, items may be purchased directly from the Amazon wish list. Items in need are QMR, kitten pate, paste, bleach, and clumping litter. And also, what else? Oh, here's another one. League of Women Voters. We're talking Sunday for this one as well. League of Women Voters in Bowling Green and Perrysburg co-hosting a candidate roundtable that will start at 2 o'clock. The doors will open at 1:30. There'll be light refreshments available. This is going to be happening up the road there in Perrysburg at the Perrysburg Heights Community Center in that community. This community event offering voters across Northwest Ohio the opportunity to meet candidates in person and ask questions about issues affecting your communities. All have been invited, including our U.S. Congressional District candidates for Districts 5 and 9, Ohio District House District candidates for 44 and 75, those precincts, and then Court of Appeals Judge District 6, Wood County Common Pleas Judge, Wood County Probate Judge, Wood County Commissioner, and for Wood County Auditor. Once again, the doors open on Sunday, October the 4th at 1:30 in the afternoon with light refreshments, event free and open to the public. Love those roundtables. Get an opportunity to sit at a table, and then the candidates come to you. They actually rotate around and come to you and are there to answer any questions that you may have. Hey, thanks so much for spending time with us this morning. I appreciate you very, very much for giving us the morning time, and George Benson for giving us the night. Special thanks to Dee Mathis from BGSU for joining us, and also the Tim and Artie Show. Tomorrow, our guest list includes, library folks, we got MVGCA folks, and more. Hey,

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1: 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For nearly 60 years, Bowling Green State University has had a strong exchange program with the Paris London University of Salzburg in Salzburg, Austria, through the Academic Year Abroad Salzburg Education Abroad program. 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Meanwhile, during the 2025-2026 academic year, only one student from PLUS studied abroad at BGSU. Program Director Dr. Yvette Guntestorfer said she believes it is essential that PLUS students know more about the program. 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I'm Dax Warner.
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0: BGSU Volleyball begins conference play on Thursday, September 24th for the first of two matches against Miami, Ohio. The match begins at 6 p.m. in the Stroh Center. 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

0: Arlen's Good Beer, a public house for the public good, offers a variety of beer and seltzer and hosts jazz performances. 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
1: 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I'm Talon with your 60-second news update. B Family Sushi and Asian Cuisine has relocated to a different place in Bowling Green in hopes of growing family business. The family-owned business is now located at 130 East Court Street. 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That's all for this 60-second update on 88.1 FM. I'm Talon.
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1: 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This has been your Bowling Green City Schools Quality Profile Moment. 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
2: This is WBGU FM Bowling Green. Good afternoon and welcome to the Daily Hatch on WBGU 88.1. I'm Nate Hinners with a look at your top headlines here on this Thursday. Now at noon, Ohio lawmakers have approved a 90-day gas tax holiday as we are now just weeks away from the midterms. The Ohio Capital Journal reports the State House and Senate cobbled together the two-thirds supermajority necessary for an emergency clause, which ensures the measure will take effect immediately. The bill now heads to Governor Mike DeWine, who said he intends to sign it. The holiday was passed at the urging of Ohio gubernatorial candidate Vivek Ramaswamy, Republican, as the rising cost of gas and diesel threatens Republicans' chances at the polls this November. Democrat candidate for Governor Amy Acton proposed the tax break first, and Republican state leaders quickly co-opted the idea. Bowling Green Parks and Recreation will continue their Monday morning meditation and movement program inside. The program will now extend from October 19th, 2026 through March 29th, 2027. The program will be from 8:30 a.m. to 9:15 a.m. on Monday mornings at the Simpson Garden Park in the banquet room for meditation and light movement. And coming up on the Daily Hatch, BGSU hockey is soon to be back in action, and Falcon Media Sports Network's Ben Korak will join us in studio to preview the season ahead of tomorrow night's match. Right now, though, let's get a check of what's going on around the country and world today from the Public News Service.
3: The Public News Service Thursday afternoon update. I'm Mike Clifford. Tennessee's GOP Governor Bill Lee has ordered a review of the state's lethal injection process after the state, for the second time in a year, botched an execution. According to a lawyer, 50-year-old Krista Pike was alive and snoring loudly after being given two doses of phenobarbital. She was scheduled for execution Wednesday for a killing she committed at the age of 18. Prison authorities say she's been transferred to a local hospital. She would have been the first woman executed in Tennessee in more than 200 years. Meantime, the cost of health insurance is going up again in Colorado, but a report due by year's end on launching statewide Medicare for All coverage could offer price relief down the road.
4: Coloradans who don't get coverage through their jobs are expected to pay 10% more when they select plans during this fall's open enrollment period. That's on top of last year's 23% increase. United Healthcare's Chief Medical Officer Dr. Rhonda Randall says the monthly premium is just one of the overall costs to consider.
5: You want to ask yourself, what am I going to be responsible for paying beyond that monthly premium? And I'm talking about out-of-pocket costs, like co-pays, co-insurance, deductibles. Make sure that you're considering and understanding what all of those numbers mean.
4: All plans are not created equal, and Randall says it's important to anticipate your family's medical needs. If you've been diagnosed with a new condition, if you're planning to grow your family, or if you need a procedure. She recommends asking questions like, are my prescription drugs covered, and is my doctor in the network? I'm Eric Galatis.
3: Pennsylvania's health advocates are urging lawmakers to expand access to sexual and reproductive health care after a new analysis found a sharp increase in deaths connected to ectopic pregnancies.
6: A new ProPublica analysis of federal data found that almost 200 women died following an ectopic pregnancy nationwide from 2020 through 2025. Signe Espinoza with Planned Parenthood Pennsylvania Advocates says the data reveals rising complications in pregnancy and a troubling increase in hemorrhaging during delivery and postpartum care.
7: The data is pretty stark that we're seeing this a lot more in early pregnancy, which tells us one thing, right? Is that folks are not able to access healthcare early enough. Whether or not women want to continue pregnancies, they deserve access to timely healthcare.
6: Danielle Smith reporting.
3: Next, food pantries across Oregon say rising food costs coupled with cuts to SNAP and other programs have left them struggling to keep up with growing demand. Philanthropy manager Lee Hall says clients are mostly rural and many are seniors on fixed incomes.
8: The food banks are doing the best we can, but we were not designed to be a grocery store. We were designed as an emergency system.
3: According to the Oregon Food Bank, visits to their sites have increased by more than 50%. This is Public News Service.
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2: 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So BGSU hockey is back in action tomorrow, and it'll be right here on WBGU 88.1 FM, your home for Falcon hockey all season long. And joining us now here in studio, we have Ben Korak, the voice of Falcon hockey. Hey, Ben, how's it going?
10: It's going pretty well, Nate. It's good to be here, and always good to be talking about some hockey in the orange and brown.
2: Yeah, definitely. Back in action tomorrow, so talk a little bit about tomorrow's match.
10: Yeah, tomorrow, Bowling Green up at the University of Michigan at Yost Ice Arena. It's going to be a very exciting one. It's, I think, one of the first times ever that the Falcons have opened up their season with the University of Michigan. University of Michigan was second in the preseason USCHO poll. So they're one of the best teams in college hockey, if not the best team in college hockey. Had a press conference earlier this week with Dennis Williams. It seems like the team, it seems like he are excited. They're willing to accept the challenge. This is what they wanted. They wanted to start out with a very strong team, and that's what University of Michigan is. So, of course, broadcast here on WBGU 88.1 FM from tomorrow at 7 p.m. at Yost up in Ann Arbor, and then, of course, Saturday here at home. That's the home opener for the Falcons, again, against the University of Michigan.
2: And so talking a little bit more about the season and the team going into it, how the Falcons had a pretty strong season last year for most of the regular season. How are they looking this season?
10: Yeah, maybe the finish was a bit disappointing for the Falcons. I think that was the main knock on the season. There was a couple of opportunities where they dropped games that they shouldn't have, missed out on points that would have, you know, if one outcome had gone different, they could have won the McNaughton Cup for the regular season or the, you know, had a better chance at the Mason Cup for the tournament. So unfortunate the way the season shook out. I think there's a lot more hope this season. I mean, you look at the preseason polls from the coaches and the media. The media didn't have the Falcons too high, but the coaches had the Falcons finishing second in the preseason poll, which is very encouraging because that's normally the poll that is more trusted around, you know, the world of college hockey. So the coaches obviously think the Falcons are strong. They're bringing back quite a lot. They lost all of their leadership group, and they lost a lot of talented seniors, but a lot of talent coming back, some younger talent. So we'll probably see early in the season, like we saw last season, you know, kind of a waiting period of seeing them get to midseason form of Bowling Green hockey. But then once they get there, it's just about maintaining that and make sure that they come into every game and into every series with the same, you know, level of play that as we've come to expect from Falcon hockey.
2: Now, from what I've heard you guys talking about around the Convergence Lab, the Falcons are starting off their schedule this season with some pretty strong teams.
10: Yeah, starting off, not so much, but overall, just a lot. I mean, the University of Michigan preseason USCHO poll is number two. They played Denver right around New Year time at the turn of the year. They're number one in the current poll. They play four CCHA teams who received votes, Michigan Tech, Augustana, Minnesota State. I'm sorry, three teams. They also play UConn and Sacred Heart in the Icebreaker Tournament. That's next week. We'll have broadcasts of those from Connecticut here on WBGU and 88.1 FM. They play both UConn and Sacred Heart. UConn was ranked. Sacred Heart received votes. So I guess, yeah, the beginning of the season, these first four games are going to be a grind for the Falcons. CCHA play is not going to be easy either. There's a lot of very good teams the Bowling Green plays, but that's the way that Dennis Williams and the hockey program set it up. They like to have the difficult competition.
2: And Falcon fans have usually been able to count on a decent team from the hockey from the hockey side. This has been your fourth year covering the Falcons, correct? Yeah. You're a senior now. How do you think this team looks compared to ones we've seen in the past few years?
10: Yeah, I think it's certainly different in the way that this is more a head coach Dennis Williams type team. It's a lot of offense on this team, a lot of gritty guys, a lot of guys that'll really go to war. So I think that's definitely going to be the look of this team, I think, more than previous years for sure. I think we saw a glimpse of it last year, but there were still quite a few players on the team that were Ty Eigner guys, the previous head coach. This year, I think there's only a couple of guys that were even coached one season under head coach Ty Eigner. So these are all Dennis Williams guys. They've all developed under Willie. They know the way that Willie wants the game to be played. So I think execution this year is going to be better. I think the talent is a little bit better. I think the veteranship is maybe a little bit less. So it'll be interesting to see how younger guys can step up into veteran roles and really lead the team forward, because although they're one of the most talented teams in the CCHA, they're still one of the youngest.
2: And kind of talking about that younger team now, many of the names Falcon fans have been used to for the past few seasons, hearing you say it here on WBGU, have since graduated, some going on to the NHL, mm-hmm. Or onto pro teams. But what are some names for fans to that they might be hearing tomorrow night? Some fans to pay or for fans to pay attention to this season.
10: Yeah, I'll give a couple of returners and then a couple of newer guys or younger guys. The captains were announced yesterday. There's an article out on bgfalconmedia.com about the captains, Breck McKinley being the main one. He was one of the best offensive defensemen in all of college hockey last year. I believe he was second in college hockey in assists by a defenseman and like eighth in points by a defenseman in college hockey. So he's certainly one, seeing if his senior season can be as strong as his junior season was last year, because he was outstanding. Ben Durant, another one. He was given an A this year for an assistant captain. He's most likely going to be the first line center for this team. He's very stable. He's great defensively. He's high energy. He'll go out there and he's another one that'll go to war for you. But he scores a decent amount of points. Not a goal scorer, but he sets things up very well, and good things tend to happen when Ben Durant's on the ice. So those are two seniors, two leaders. Newer guys, there's main two to mention. Mazden Leslie being one of them. He's a defenseman, more of a Ty Higgins type that the Falcons have now, an offensive defenseman that they're going to try and get into more of a defensive side, style of play, or at least increase his defensive output. And another one on the forward side, Thomas Verdon. He's from the QMJHL, the Rouyn Noranda Huskies in the Quebec Maritime Junior Hockey League. He's a freshman. He's going to score a lot. He scored 95 points last season in 65 or so games, and that was third in a major junior hockey league. So he's somebody with a lot of offensive output coming in. Mazen Leslie, another freshman with defensive output. I think all of the freshmen this year are going to be able to make an instant impact, and there will be some tough decisions for lineups for Willie and the squad.
2: And just finally wrapping things up here, you've again covered hockey for 4 years here at BGSU. What are you most looking forward to this season?
10: Yeah, as always, you're looking forward to the crowd. I mean, the Slater Family Ice Arena is one of the most, one of the best venues in college hockey, in my opinion. I've been to a lot of different places. I think the Slate's still the best, and kind of the layout of the building and the low ceiling gets things loud, but also the fans so passionate. They pack out the barn all the time. The Michigan series this weekend is going to be an unbelievable atmosphere. There's an increasing amount of hype going around the hockey program. Looks like the athletics is really focusing on making the hockey program a priority again, and at Bowling Green, which I think is a very good thing. And it still continues to grow. I think this year's got a lot of potential for the Falcons, and I think certainly Bowling Green fans in all sports respond to winning, and I think this team's going to do a lot of winning.
2: All right, thanks, Ben, for joining me here in studio. 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
2: 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Women's soccer is back in Bowling Green this afternoon to take on the UMass Minutemen. The game starts at 3. And coming up, a bit of a warm one outside.

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1: 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Well, if you're a fan of warm weather, you're going to want to try to soak this one up today because it's going to be our last 80-degree day for probably a little bit now. The National Weather Service forecasting for the rest of today, partly sunny skies, a high near 82, south wind between 11 to 14 miles per hour today, with wind gusts high as 24 miles per hour. Tonight, showers early on, then possibly a thunderstorm between 11 and 2 a.m. Otherwise, a low around 59 tonight, new rainfall between a half and three quarters of an inch possible tonight. Tomorrow, have a chance of showers, mainly before 11 a.m., cloudy then gradually becoming mostly sunny through mid-afternoon with a high near 65. Tomorrow night, mostly clear, low around 47. Saturday, sunny skies, a high only near 65, though. So, again, 82 today, but getting back down the 60s tomorrow and Saturday. And I'm Nate Hinners. That's a check of what's happening in Bowling Green and around Wood County here on this Thursday. Due to fall break here at BGSU, the Daily Hatch will not be on air tomorrow or Monday or Tuesday next week, but we will be back Wednesday with a look at everything going on around Bowling Green and Wood County. So until I talk to you guys next week, have a great rest of, you know, your weekend, your Wednesday, or your Thursday. Have a great weekend. And then, yeah, I'll talk to you guys next Wednesday right here on WBGU. 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

0: Hello, my cemeterians. This is the Groovy Grave Creeper, your delightful host of Cemetery Go-Go, heard here on WBGU 88.1 FM every Friday night at 11 p.m., where we play the ghouliest hits from the grave to get your bloodletting and your freak beat on. We'll leave the gates open so you can slither your way in.
1: Here's that song again. 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
1: Here's that song again. 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
1: 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I'm Brennan with your 60-second news update. Students at Bowling Green University can go to the undergraduate student government with concerns about campus life, academics, and student experience. USG President Maya Brown explains how the USG aims to represent students to administrators and faculty to improve students' lives. The primary thing I would describe USG as doing is advocacy. We really work on behalf of the student body to make their experience at Bowling Green as good as possible, says Brown. Students can contact their college senator or any other senator with any concerns or information they need. For the full story, go to bgfalconmedia.com. That's all for this 60-second news update on 88.1 FM. I'm Brennan.
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1: 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I'm Dax Warner with your 60-second radio update. For nearly 60 years, Bowling Green State University has had a strong exchange program with the Paris London University of Salzburg in Salzburg, Austria, through the Academic Year Abroad Salzburg Education Abroad program. During the 2026 spring semester, 35 students from BGSU, the University of Toledo, and Denison University study abroad at PLUS, the highest number in program history. Meanwhile, during the 2025-2026 academic year, only one student from PLUS studied abroad at BGSU. Program Director Dr. Yvette Gunterstorfer said she believes it is essential that PLUS students know more about the program. For the full story, visit bgfalconmedia.com. 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

The goal of the blues, and especially of the Blues Breakfast, is to make you feel good. So tune in every Saturday from 10 to 2, and you'll feel so good, you'll feel like balling the jack too.

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1: 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I'm Talon with your 60-second news update. B Family Sushi and Asian Cuisine has relocated to a different place in Bowling Green in hopes of growing family business. The family-owned business is now located at 130 East Court Street. The restaurant owners, who opened the establishment in December of 2022 at the Woodland Mall, have high hopes for what's to come with this change. Along with the location change, there will be changes to the restaurant's menu that customers can keep an eye out for. For the full story, visit bgfalconmedia.com. 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I'm Talon.
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1: Millions of people all over the world go hungry while we waste our land and water resources. Did you know that raising animals for human consumption uses 8 times as much water as growing fruits, vegetables, and grains? And that the same amount of land can produce 17 times more soybean protein than meat protein? For great vegetarian recipes, write People for the Ethical Treatment of Animals. 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

0: Hello, everybody. I'm Adam Duffin here in the Cooling Center. Before the volleyball coverage from our very own Andrew Smith, just a little note, Andrew is at the Mack Center in Kent, Ohio for the game between BG and Kent State, but there are some technical difficulties, so he will be doing the broadcast over the phone tonight, okay? He will be doing it over the phone, and we're going to try to make sure it still sounds the best. I know Andrew's still going to bring a great call for the game, and Andrew, I'm going to throw it over to you now. Andrew, you're on.
1: And welcome back to Mid-American Conference Volleyball inside the Memorial Athletic and Convocation Center, or as it's most commonly called, the MAC Center, where we're going to witness some MAC volleyball here in just a few moments between the Bowling Green Falcons and the Kent State Golden Flashes. I am Andrew Smith of the Falcon Media Sports Network, and today we're bringing you live MAC volleyball here on WBGU 88.1 FM. 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On the opposite side, the Golden Flashes have struggled recently, setting a 6-7 overall record with a 0-2 start to MAC play. And they are on a three-game losing streak, dropping 1 to Youngstown State and 2 to Buffalo to begin their conference slate. In other BG sports news, women's soccer drew their match earlier today against the now 9-1-1 UMass Minutewomen 2-2. The first draw of the season for the Minutewomen, as the Orange and Brown are now 5-1-4 on the year. Tonight, in this matchup between the Bowling Green Falcons and the Golden Flashes, it's going to also be a battle of a pair of senior setters, and Amanda Otten, the senior setter of Bowling Green, as well as Christina Dehill, the senior setter from Houston, Texas, for Kent State. Vigil has herself 368 assists so far this season. Over the course of her career, she's gotten 1,302 assists to go along with 348 digs and 79 total blocks. Very great marks for a setter. And then on the opposite side, Amanda Otten, in her career, has 2,741 career assists. And she just, in that category, passed Chrissy Gothlick for fifth in the rally scoring era in for Bowling Green volleyball specifically, and she now has her sights set on the fourth place spot, which is set by Allison Kearney at 2,945. So most likely as the season progresses, she will pass Allison Kearney for that fourth place spot. Now, again, in this matchup, we're going to see that battle between these senior setters, but we're also going to have to see a lot from this Kent State squad if they hope to bounce back against these Falcons, who are currently pretty hot and feeling good after getting their revenge against the Miami Redhawks last week in the Stroh, beating them twice after Miami had their way against the Falcons last season, winning both their matches in 2025. But the keys to the match for the Golden Flashes are going to be making sure the block is there. BG is the worst in the MAC at getting blocked. Dead last in opposing total blocks with 127, as in BG has been blocked and block killed 127 times. No other team has passed the 100 mark in the MAC. And so Kent State, if they get that block up and if they're able to shut down these dangerous BG hitters, they can have success, and they're going to need to find it early, as this Falcon team tends to start late, but so do these Golden Flashes, who got swept by Buffalo last week twice in two matches in a row. In fact, in that last match against Buffalo where they got swept, they led in only attacking errors and total attacks, and the Buffalo Bulls led in every other category: kills, hitting percentage, service aces, assists, digs, and total blocks. So, a huge bounce back game for Kent State. They're going to need to block better, and they're also going to need to swing much better. Their hitting percentage as a squad in that last match was .129. On the season, it is .178, which is good for 10th in the Mid-American Conference. So they're going to need to find a way to find the floor and hit better as well as block better. And then for BG, it's simple. Play your game. Play your identity. This is a blocking first team. They're the best in the MAC in total blocks. Helen Wilford, the middle blocker for BG, the redshirt junior, leads the MAC in total blocks and blocks per set and solo blocks. And then Cecily Waynard, the other starting middle blocker for the Falcons, is second in the MAC in blocks per set and third in total blocks. So two big blockers for BG, a block first team. If they block well, they will be fine. If they stick to their identity, it will be fine. The other key for them is, as it's been all season, serve, receive, and first touches. If the Falcons can find a way to stay in system and serve, receive well against the Golden Flashes, they're going to have no issue here tonight in the MAC Center. Now, as these two teams get a little bit of warming up done here, as the match is going to be underway in just a few moments, we're going to step aside, and we'll be right back here, hopefully, with starting lineups, which will be out soon enough. So don't go anywhere. We'll be right back here for more Mid-American Conference Volleyball here on WBGU 88.1 FM right after this.

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0: for the 100th time today. Here's that song again. It's gonna be stuck in your head all day.
1: Yay!
0: Here's that song again. 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

0: Ever wanted to hear what a BGSU coach or player says after a game? 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
8: And welcome back here into the MAC Center. As we're getting set for some Mid-American Conference volleyball, the Falcons and the Golden Flashes have met at midcourt, shaking hands. We are about to get things underway here. The starting lineups are in. Starting for Kent State is Avery Wrigley and Mercedes Brown at the outside inner positions. Nadia Miller and Adeline Ginley will be the middle blockers. Christina Vigil, obviously, will be setting. Ashley Berhe will be on the right side. And Leslie Ferruda will be the libero for these Golden Flashes. On the opposite side, the Falcons starting lineup rolling out, looking as it does per usual. Sydney Hernandez will be the libero for the Orange and Brown. Then, of course, there's Cecily Waynar and Helen Wilford at the middle blocker position. Amanda Otten will be setting. Carly Molnow on the right side. And Avery Hobson and Anastasia Bojit will be at the outside hitter position. The people to look out for, the players to look out for in this one, are Hobson and Mercedes Brown on the opposite side. Both seniors, both big hitters. Brown has 129 kills this season, while Avery Hobson has 160. Look for some big things out of them. If the Falcons mishandle this first serve, and as I mentioned in the pregame, serve-receive is going to be the most important thing for these Falcons here in this one if they want to get a win here at Kent. As they mishandle that one, it's a service ace for Brown. As she serves again this time, it's handled nicely by Hobson. Carly Molnow does the attack up the middle, and Carly Molnow with the kill. Getting things kicked off here for the Falcons. Avery Hobson now to serve for BG. She tosses it up, puts it over. It's dug out nicely by Kent. Vigil sets to the outside. It's blocked by BZ, but it falls out of play. That swing was from Ashley Verhey on the right side. The freshman doing work. Got a little bit lucky there that ball didn't fall inside the white stripes here in the MAC center, but nonetheless a kill. As now Kent State will put it over Otten, will now set Wilford up the middle, and Wilford will get the kill. Bojic had the serve received. Serving there was Ginley. The redshirt junior put it in play nicely, but it was dug out by Bojic, no problem. Sydney Hernandez now serving. It's dug out nicely, bumped up by V. Hill. Swung on by Rigney, kept up by Hernandez. Otten now goes to Molnow, and Molnow, it's a kill! Uncontested one blocker on the right side. She powers that one through. Sydney Hernandez puts this one. It's the top of the net. Going to be dug out, though, by Kent State. As now going on the attack is number 8, Miller. Blocked by BG. Kent State gets the second chance. Going to be a free ball, though, for BG, though. As Molnow goes on the attack again, looking for fingertips. Won't find them. Tried to go for that nice cut shot, but hit it too high and couldn't find hands. Carly Molnow now with the attacking error. Already has those two kills. As of right now, that's the most in the match as BG has tied it 3-3. Kent State has tied it 3-3. Cash Merrick has now served Elvis. He stepped into the golden flash. Bojic now goes on the attack off the set from Otten, and it's going to be a kill for Anastasia Bojic off the block. Avery Anders now checks in for Carly Molnow, and we'll go back to serve. BG leads 4-3 here in this opening set. Anders, 15 service aces on the season, although did not get one against Miami. She puts this one over, though. It's dug out by Cash Merrick, set by V-Hill to the back row. Going to be basically a free ball to Falcon. Sidney Hernandez with a nice dig. Bojic tips it over into the block, and it falls out of play. Bojic now has two kills. It was a nice tip attempt by Mercedes Brown from the back row. She plays all the way around, just like Hobson does for these slashes. Hobson playing all the way around for BG. As Anders puts this one over, it's dug out by Faruda. Now V-Hill to the outside of Rigney, and that's shut down by Wainar and Otten. Wainar and Otten pairing up for the first kill here in this one off the block. 6-3, BG leading. Anders puts it over again, targeting Cash Merrick. She dug it out nice, though. V-Hill now has a slide attack from Miller. Miller misses the mark. Haley Ackerman, the fifth season as the head coach of the Golden Flash, is trying to get her team settled. Doesn't look like she's going to challenge that one. I thought maybe it could have gone off the block, but she doesn't see enough there to waste her challenge as Anders puts this one over. V-Hill now sets back to Ridley. Ridley is blocked again. Rigney is unable to get through this BG block of Wayne Arenaten. Timeout is called by Haley Ackerman, the first of the match and the first of the Golden Flashes this set. Don't go anywhere, Falcon fans. The Falcons are up 8-3 over Kent State here in the first set in the MAC Center. So we're going to be back with some more Mid-American Conference volleyball here on WBGU 88.1 FM right after this.

0: there. BGSU graduate Jason Jackson from the Miami Heat here. 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
3: And welcome back here into the Mac Center as the Bowling Green Falcons are up 8-3 over the Kent State Golden Flashes here in set number one. Avery Anders to serve once again. Catch Merrick digs out. V-Hill now goes back to the slide attack for Miller. That's kept alive by Kent off the block. Put over by them. Now Amanda Otten tries to do a jump after Sydney Hernandez got the dig, but it goes right into the net. So BG maintains a four-point lead. Alex Del Piombo, the second-year head coach of the Falcons and the 11th season with the program, comes over to talk to her setter and Amanda Otten, calm her down as she's now going to go for another tip here. Really had no other choice after Sydney Hernandez serve receive went a little bit long. It misses the mark once again, and BG is now up by 3-8-5. Serving for Kent State again is Rigney. She puts this one over. Hernandez digs it out. Otten now goes to Waynar on the side attack, and Waynar gets the kill. Cecily Waynar now adding to the kill column for the Falcons. Right now, Kent State just has one kill. The rest of their points are off Falcon errors. Oppositely, the Falcons have six kills. Both teams, nine total attacks. As Bojit will put this one over. It's dug out. Nice save. Oh, my Lord. Miller is blocked once more. This time it falls right to the floor. Hobson and Waynar were there. Mostly by the hands of Avery Hobson. Bojit now to serve again. She puts this one over. It's dug out by Rigney. Now being set is Brown. Brown is dug out by Hernandez. It goes off the scoreboard. Bojit's forced to set it. Hobson now swings over. It's dug out by Peruta. V-Hill now goes to Miller. Miller is off the block. It's over to BG side. Otten tries to go on the attack, but Brown is smartly there, and Brown shuts that one down. Knew Otten only had one choice to try to go over there, and she blocked it. Falcons lead still, though, 10-6 here in set number one. Peruta, the libero, now to serve. Puts it over. Anders digs it out. On such cross-court to Hobson. Hobson is blocked, was kept alive by the Falcons, and put over by Hobson. Kent State manages to pick it back up. Bojit off the Kent State attack. Waynar now, side, looking for the fingertips, will get them. Waynar finds fingertips and gets a kill. BG up 11-6. That one found the hands of Mercedes Brown. Waynar now serves. Overpass by Kent State, but they keep it up after Otten tried to attack off it. Brown now swings and is blocked by Wilford. The BG block getting big here early. 12-6. BG already with six blocks, or blocking assists, excuse me, three total blocks in this one, as Peruta digs this one out, and Kent State gives a free ball. Bojit digs it out. Otten goes to Hobson. Hobson goes high and down to the opposite corner. Avery Hobson with the kill. Cecily Waynar to serve again. Puts it over. It's dug out by Cash Merrick. Now on the attack as Brown goes off the block. Cecily Waynar has to dig it out. Anders now goes to Hobson. Hobson off fingertips again, and Hobson with another kill. Cecily Waynar, the middle blocker, with the dig there. She'll serve again. Wehner, to that point, just had herself 17 digs on the season. That'll make her 18th. And she gets a service ace here. And in addition to her 18th dig, she'll get her 18th service ace. As we head into the media timeout, Bowen Green is up 15-6 over the Kent State Golden Flashes here in set number one. Don't go anywhere. 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
3: And welcome back. Here to the Mac Center is Bowling Green is taking on Kent State. They are up 15-6 here in set number one. Cecily Wainar is still serving. She puts this over Cash Merrick. Mishandles it a little bit. Handled nicely, though, as Brown now goes in the attack. Otten now sits Wilford in the middle after Andrews dug it out. And Wilford is going to get another kill. That's her second of the night. BG so far here looks very comfortable and in control. Penn State can't really keep up with the serves as of right now. This one is overpassed. Wilford swings on it, and Wilford gets the kill out of it. Baruda's unable to save it. Would have been improbable for her to do so, as that one was basically underneath the net by the time she got to it. Still, great hustle by her to even get a hand on it. 17-6, BG is leading. Wainar this time hits the tape and falls, so Kent State gets their seventh point, 17-7. That's going to be the first service error of the night by BG, by either side, actually. As now serving is the setter, Christiana Buhill, as now Hobson's going to go on another attack, and Hobson's going to get another kill. Avery Hobson is hot here in set number one. None of the Kent State hitters really able to get hot here early. They're hitting at a negative .176 clip. Just have two kills in this match so far. Molly Beatty serves to the Falcons. Her serve is overpassed. She'll now set for Wilford. Wilford's dug up by Faruda. Vigil now goes back to the freshman of Verhey, but Verhey rolls it right into the net.

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2: Welcome back here to the Mac Center as Z-Hill is setting Verhey. That's dug out by Bojut off the block. Now Molnar will get an attack. That's dug out by Faruda. Verhey now to the middle and looking for that kill. Won't get it. Ginley there missed her mark. Fell out of play. Falcons have reached the red zone. It's 27 Bowling Green here in set number one. Holly Beatty, the transfer from Central Michigan, serving for the Falcons. Been a great addition for them this season. V-Hill will now set Brown. Brown gets the kill. Sadie Hernandez unable to corral it. So KSU gets something to go their way. It'll be a good momentum builder for next set, as it looks unlikely they'll be able to claw back here in this one. Brown now serving. Bojut picking that one up. Hobson now goes into the block off the tip. BG's going to get a reset here. Mull now is blocked on her attack. Blocked by Rigney. Ginley was there too, but it was mostly by the hands of the junior outside hitter from Richmond, Kentucky, that shut down Mull now there. And BGSU continues to be the most blocked team in the MAC. Cindy Hernandez digs this one out. Beatty goes to Wilford. Wilford is blocked again. On the slide attack, and it's again Rickney. 20-10 the score. Brown serves again. Right into the net. BG is going to have to use this momentum to try to carry them to the end of this set. 21-10. Hobson is back to serve. She puts this one over, drops it in. It's dug out nicely. Verhill now goes to the middle. And Ginley and Adeline Ginley is going to get the kill. Finally, she gets one to fall. Ginley's now serving the redshirt junior from North Ridgeville, Ohio, as Beatty is going to try to set Hobson in the back row. Hobson elects to tip it, tips it right into the net. 21-12. Flash is still down by 9. But have a little bit of life in them here as Ginley serves this one over. Bojut digs out. Now Molnar with the middle with the attack, and getting the kill is Carly Molnar. And the Falcons find a kill here towards the end of the first set, just as they got their first kill, which was a middle attack by Carly Molnar, who used to play middle blocker in her club days before she played at the collegiate level and switched to right side. Now going on the attack is Verhey, and Verhey again swings into the net. Didn't even quite reach the BG block. Missed her mark on that one. Clearly trying to go high. Just hit too low on the ball as Cindy Hernandez serves. Brown digs it out. V-Hill now goes to Nadia Miller. Not even going to matter, though, as Bowling Green was in the net. Cecily Wainar looks to have caught it. 23-13, Falcons lead by 10. Looking for these last 2 points to close things out. Serving now is Cash Merrick. He puts it over. Hobson digs it out. Beatty forced a bump set to Bojut. Bojut goes off the block.

It's dug out by Rigney. Rigney's now going to get a chance to attack. It's right to Hobson, who keeps it alive. Beatty bumps it again to Bozet. Bozet rolls over. It's blocked. Kept up by Beachy. Over the top. Rigney swings on it. It's blocked by Molnow. Kent State's forced to give a free ball. Beatty takes first touch. Hernandez bumps that to Molnow. Molnow swings over. Overpass. Another free ball for the Falcons. Beatty goes to Wainwright. And tries to tip it. Misses hands. Misses floor. And that'll be a point for Kent State. CG got two free balls there. Couldn't take advantage of either one of them. First one due to Beatty taking that first touch. But the second, the middle attack just didn't work for him. Beatty now going to set Molnow. Molnow was off the block. Sets up by the right side as it hit right back at her off the block. But no one else could touch it as it went right into the pole and into the lap of the judge, the referee in the crow's nest. 23-15. Cash Merrick serves again. Hobson digs it out. Beatty goes to Bozet. Bozet with the tip. Put back over by Kent State. Another chance now for Bozet off the bump set from Hernandez. That's kept up by Fluto's V-Hill to the middle. And Miller, Cindy Hernandez again, puts set to Bozet. That's kept up by Kent State. Now rolling it over is Rigney, and Rigney gets the kill. Kent State is staying alive and making things interesting. 23-16 the score. BG might want to call a timeout to reset here, but Del Piombo's going to keep them in her pocket. Cash Merrick serving again. Puts this one over. Bozet digs it out. Not cleanly, though. She's going to get a chance to attack. Goes off the block. Hernandez keeps it up. Beatty now goes back to Bozet. This time she rolls it. Taruta keeps it alive nicely. Feehill to Rigney. Rigney going line. Misses the court and misses hands. Tried to go for the line shot. Just didn't get it to work out. Missed by a few, maybe 6 inches on that outside line. BG is now at set points. Avery Anders to serve for the orange and brown, trying to put this one away. Puts it over. Dug out by Fruta, but not cleanly. Vail needs to run all the way over. Now swung out by Rigney. Rigney misses again, goes long over to that far back corner, and BG has won. Number one, 25-16. Was ugly at the end, but the Falcons got it done. Kent State definitely gained some momentum, though. Got some attacks to go through there towards the end of the set to look to carry that momentum into set number two. But for now, we're going to take a break, but don't go anywhere. We'll be right back with more BG Volleyball here on WBGU 88.1 FM right after these messages.

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5: And welcome back into the Mac Center here at Kent State University, where Bowling Green State University has taken a 1-0 lead over the Golden Flashes. They'll look to make it 2-0 here, and the Golden Flashes will look to bounce back and tie this thing up at 1-1. I am Andrew Smith with the Falcon Media Sports Network, and if you want to check out all of BG Athletic content by the Falcon Media Sports Network, head on over to bgfalconmedia.com and hit that sports tab. We're going to have the recap of this game, as well as the recap of the women's soccer match that just happened earlier today. They drew against the UMass Minutewomen, who previously had not drawn a game thus far this season. They only had one loss and 9 wins. So a good draw there by the Falcons. They'll look to replicate games like that as they continue conference play. And the Falcons here will look to continue their success in conference play. They're 2-0, trying to make it 3-0 against the Golden Flashes. Meanwhile, Kent State looking to get their first win in conference play. They are 0-2 so far to start the 2026 campaign. Serving here to start things off is Amanda Otten for Bowling Green. The senior setter is going to get things underway here for us in set number 2. Puts it over and out of play. Misses her mark by just a couple inches, but a very good call by Avery Rigney. The outside hitter for Kent State, it was really the only one that could get much of anything going. At least it felt that way in that first set. But missed her mark a few times to end that first set as Thompson digs out this serve. Malt now goes for the middle attack. That's blocked but kept up by BG. They're going to get a second try at Hobson now in the attack. And Hobson now with the kill. Avery Hobson is certainly the hot hand in Mid-American Conference play thus far. Had 19 kills in the first match against Miami, followed that up with 13. Had 13 in the first match, 19 in the second. As Bozis now going to attack here for the Falcons, goes high off the hands. It's kept up by Brown. Dehill now goes to the middle, and Miller. And Miller with the kill. Mull now tried to save it, but it hit it with the one hand. And it went off the antenna on the far side from the scorer's table. Nadia Miller with a nice swing there. Had a few of those, but got shut down quite a few times by the Falcons in that first set. Kashmarek now will serve. Gave the Falcons struggle in that end of that first set. Hernandez now sets Bozic, and Bozic's going to get the kill. Anastasia Bozic. Quiet here to start this match in set number 1. Getting just her third kill. But had 22 in that first match against Miami as Otten, it's hit right towards her. It somehow got back over by BG. Free ball for Kent. That's kept up. Rigney's attached. That's going to be another free ball as Waynar puts it over. Dehill now goes to Miller. Miller looking for fingertips. Doesn't get them. Went far off the back line. Rigney going to argue that Amanda Otten, when she dug out that ball, double-touched. But a double-touch in that situation is most likely not going to get called. As Hernandez puts this one over, Vigil bumps it up nicely. Somehow managed to save that. Rigney attack. Hernandez digs out. Otten with the Wainar up the middle. A beautiful play by Amanda Otten and Cecily Wainar. The nice, quick back set by Amanda Otten. And Wainar takes advantage of the pretty set and gets the kill. BG is up 4-2. Hernandez flips this one over. Mishandled by Keshmerick. Vigil goes to Miller. Miller rolls it over, but is going to put it way over that back line by about a foot and a half, maybe 2 feet. And BG now has a 5-2 lead. Hernandez continues to serve. So Hernandez had an ace in the last match against Miami and has 13 of them on the season. Flipping this one over, Keshmerick digs it out for Ruda. Bump set Rigney. Rigney off the hands. Hobson keeps it up. Otten goes to Bozet. Bozet rolls it over, and it's blocked by Miller. Nadia Miller getting active on the block. Kent State now to serve. They trail 3-5 and 0-1 in the match. Now serving is Haley Brenner, who has checked in. That's played out by Hernandez. Bozet goes on the attack, and Bozet with a powerful swing and a kill. Six, five now is the BG lead. Avery Anders to serve. A strong back row for Kent with Brenner, Faruda, and Keshmerick. As Vigil now sets Miller. Miller gets another kill. Bears off the block of Bozet and puts it down. Miller, again, another player that was very quiet during that first set. Heard her name quite a few times, but didn't really get all that active. Here in this one, now has a pair of blocking assists as well as a pair of kills. As this serve goes right into the net, and BG's going to take that point any day of the week. 7-4. The score here in the MAC Center. BG, it's their first road trip of Mid-American Conference play. Bozet now serving. Bozet puts it over. Sug out by Keshmerick. Vigil sets it to Brown. Brown goes off the block, and it's going to be a block kill. Otten and Wainar once more. Another team up by the two of them. And three kills off the block for the both of them. Actually, excuse me, now it's four. Stats just were updated as Vigil now sets the middle of Ginley. It's kept up by Austin Hernandez. Bump set to Hobson and rolls it over. That's kept up by Brown. Vigil now goes back to Ginley. This time on the slide. That's blocked. Kept up though by Vigil. Keshmerick now cross court set to Brown, and Brown with the kill. Light work, no reaction. Brown simply walks to the huddle. No smile on her face, no reaction. All seriousness on the Kent State side. Most likely a product of the 1-0 lead BG has in the match right now as Otten bump sets Wainar. Wainar is blocked by Brown. It's shut down in a race. Mercedes Brown, mentioned in the pregame, is making her mark on this one. And set number two, Falcons up 8-6. Bozet digs this serve out. Otten goes cross court to Hobson. Hobson down the line gets the kill.
6: Hey, just for
5: one. Hobson is hot here in this one. As a service ace for Cecily Wainar, her 19th on the season, and a team-leading 19th at that. She serves again. It's dug out nicely by Brenner. Now going on the attack is Vigil. Actually, she just dumped that one over, and it paid off beautifully. Dropped it right into the campfire of the Falcons. BG dived to save it, but to no avail. They're still up 3, 10-7 here in set number two. Have that one set to none lead. But Kent State certainly showing that they can hang with Bowling Green here. Of Brown serving this one over. It's dug out by Anders. Now Wilfer goes on the fly. She rolls this one in. Rolled into the back row. Brown's not able to get there and dig it out. Otten checks out. Beatty checks in.
6: Hey, let's go, defense.
5: This one is defense, let's go. Beatty puts the serve over, looking for that back corner, but won't find it. It's going to be the third service error of the Falcons, the first of the match for Beatty. Ginley is now serving. A redshirt junior puts this one over and out of play. So two service errors in a row by both these teams. And BG keeps a four-point lead. They're up 12-8. Looking ahead to that media timeout. Keeping this lead. Avery Hobson now serving. And that's going to be another service ace. So service ace followed by service ace followed by another service ace. Excuse me, error. As we've gone back and forth with the errors so far. BG lead is now 3. Kent State looking to capitalize. Cash Merrick will follows those three service errors with a service ace. That one died as it went over the net and drops right in front of Bojut, who now takes a step up. Cash Merrick looking to serve again. Basically the same spot, but Hernandez takes this one. Beatty now to Wilford. Wilford's dug up by Peruta. Brown bump set now to Rigney. That's dug out by Hernandez nicely. Beatty now goes to Bojut, and Bojut with the slam. Hits it off the block, and it falls to the floor. BG leads. A nice serve there by Hernandez as it's mishandled by Kent, but a nice swing by Rigney puts the Falcons in a bad place, and Bojut can't get this one over the net. Del Piombo maybe thinking about calling timeout here, but we'll keep it in our back pocket knowing we are approaching the media timeout here in the MAC Center. So going to just talk to her back row, get them resettled. Brenner now serves. Bojut takes it, puts it up nicely, and Beatty goes to Molnow, and Molnow getting a kill. No touch there from Molnow as she swings with power. Otten will check back in for Beatty. Anders now serving for the Falcons, puts it over. Dug out by Brenner, set by Vigil, swung on by Miller, she's blocked by Bilgit, kept up by Vigil. Bump set by Fruit into the back row, and Brenner, that's rolled over. Hernandez digs it out. Otten with the Bojut. Bojut off the block. Hernandez keeps it alive. Otten this time goes to Waynar. She goes off the block. Peruta saves it. V Hill now to Brown. Brown goes off the block. Otten. Hobson keeps it alive. Excuse me. Otten now goes to Bojut. Bojut goes long. Looking for the corner. Won't find it. Put it over the line. Point Kent State. KSU now only down by 2. 14-12. Peruta now serves. Anders digs it out. Otten sets the middle of Waynar. Waynar gets the kill. Cecily Waynar, every time her number is called, she steps up and sends the Falcons into the media timeout with the lead 15-12. Don't go anywhere, Falcon fans. We'll be right back with more BG volleyball here on WBGU 88.1 FM right after this.
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5: And welcome back here into the MAC Center for more Mid-American Conference Volleyball. As BG has taken a 15-12 lead over the Kent State Golden Flashes here in set number two. They won set number one. 25-16, they're looking to win this set as well as Kaczmarek digs out Bojic's serve. Vigil now sets Brown, and Brown with a nice hit went long down the line. Anders thought she was going to go short with it, ended up having to jump when she went long and couldn't save it. Couldn't even get a fingertip on it. It was that powerful of a tip. 15-13, BG still leads. Vigil serves it. Anders mishandles it a little bit, but Hernandez gets it to Hobson, who gets an attack out of it regardless. Vigil forced to dig it out. Peruta now goes to Brown, who's blocked. It's Otten again, and Waynar alongside her once more. A big block by the two of them. They've been doing that all season long.
10: You're fine.
5: Waynar will now serve. Looking for her 20th service ace. Won't get it here. As Brenner dug that one out, now going on the attack is Verhe. Waynar couldn't save that one. That's the danger of having a middle blocker in the back row, even if it is just for one rotation. She's not able to save that one as it went down the line. And Verhe is going to end up with her first kill in this match. 16-14, BG still leads by two. Otten now goes cross-court to Hobson. Hobson swings down line. Vigil digs it out, bumps it through to Verhe. Verhe misses everything. Looking for a touch. Gonna get it. They get the touch. Challenge by Del Piombo. Gonna be that there's no touch. Clearly upset with the call. All the Bowling Green players immediately said there was no touch. Kent State tried to clamor for it. We're gonna get a review here. Our first challenge of the match. Hopefully they'll show it on the big board here. Right now it's 16-15, BG leading by one. This would change it, so BG would be leading 17-14. So it's the difference between a 3-point and a 1-point lead. Still haven't put it on the board yet. Not sure if they are able to here in the MAC Center. But we shall see. Referees are taking a look at this one. Over at the scorer's table, taking a look at the replay. Still no view of the actual play on the screen. So it is showing a few of the fans here in attendance. We'll read off a couple stats here as we wait on this. BG's leading in the kills department, 21-13. Also leading in total attacks, 57-54. And obviously leading in a heading percentage, 0.175 to negative 0.1019 on Kent State side. Kent State has 12 assists. BG has 21. BG has 22 digs. Kent State has 17. Kent State has 3 service errors, as do the Falcons. Falcons have 3 service aces. Kent State has 2. And then the blocking category, BG also leads there 6-2-5. So the Falcons in control for basically every facet of this match so far. That's reflected in the 1-0 match lead and in the scoreboard right now, whether this goes Kent State's way or not. Referee is still taking a look at this one. It's one of those where it's difficult to judge if there's a touch or not. You also need really good evidence, indisputable evidence, that it hit somebody's fingertips in this situation, because originally the call on the floor was that there was a touch. Looks like he's come to his decision now. Gonna stay KSU's point. There was a touch on DG. So Alex Delpiamba loses that timeout. Excuse me, loses that challenge. And Mercedes Brown will serve. So far this season, she's got 7 service aces. Doesn't have one yet tonight, but she'll look to get one here. The senior from Clinton, Michigan, serving now, putting it over and dug out by Bojit. Now on the dump, and it's kept up by Faruda. What a rolling save by Faruda, but it's going to be a free ball now for the Falcons. Can they take advantage? Hobson goes to the second. Hobson getting the kill on the line shot. What a swing by Avery Hobson. Worked on that line shot a lot in the offseason, and it's clearly paying off so far. Holly Beatty now serving for the Falcons. Goes to that back corner again. This time she took it in. Brown had to dig it out. Rigney now going on the attack. This time, definitely no touch, and it's way out of play. And there's going to be a timeout called by Kent State here. The Falcons lead 18-15 here in set number 2. They lead 1-0 on the match. Duncan Wayne, we'll be right back for more BG Volleyball here on WBGU 88.1 FM right after this timeout.
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2: And welcome back here to the MAC Center. Beatty continues to serve for the Falcons. They are up 18-15 here in set number two. They're up one set to none in the match. Beatty tosses it up, serves it over. It's dug out by Faruda. Vigil now goes to Fairhey. It's kept up by the Falcons. Mole now goes off the block. That's kept up by Bojit. Hobson now on the attack. That's kept up by Brown. Rigney now with the swing. That's blocked by Wilford. And Mole now it hits the Jumbotron. Kept up by Canseta. They put it over. That's kept up by Bojit. Hobson now goes line shot. That's kept up beautifully by Vigil. Now going on the attack is Rigney, and this time she's going to miss again. Trying to go for that cut shot again. Doesn't work out for her again. Hitting two underneath the ball to get that one to work right now. And BG extends their lead. Faruda unable to dig it out, and Beatty gets the kill. Her second service ace as a Falcon, and the Falcons are in the red zone, 20-15. Kent State takes their second time out of the set. Don't go anywhere. We'll be right back after just a minute for more Falcon volleyball here on WVGU 88.1 FM.
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1: And welcome back to the Mac Center. B. Hill sets number 16, Ginley. Falcons receive it well. Beatty now goes to Hobson, and Hobson gets another kill. A back row touch by Brown, and it careens out of bounds. BG leading 21-15 here in set number two. Beatty continuing to serve has gone on a run here for the Falcons. As now a tip by Brown from the back row is received by Beatty. Wilford trying to go for the tip over. Off the block, kept alive by Hernandez. Now goes back to Wilford. Puts Kent State out of system. They go off the block. Trying to keep it up is BG, but not in time. They have to touch it four times, and it's a point for KSU. BG looked in control that whole point, but a nice swing by number 10, Macy Moreland, who checked in for the Golden Flashes. Puts BG out of system and forces them to get a point, as now it's going to be a service ace. Service ace for Adeline Ginley, her first of the match, and her 11th this season. Put over by Ginley again. This time it's dug up by Bojic. Beatty goes to Molnow. Molnow tips it over and gets the kill. Nadia Miller put a hand on it, probably when she shouldn't have, because V. Hill and Verhe were there if that ball hadn't been touched by Miller. And so BG is now up 22-17 as Hobson misses the mark, hits it off the base of her palm instead of the entirety of her hand, and so it just goes right into the net and drops on BG's side. KSU now only down four as Maggie Kaczmarek will serve again. She's on the far side in the far corner looking to serve it back to Bojic. She does it here again. This time, though, it goes long by about a foot over that back line, and it's going to be a service error this time by Kaczmarek after Hobson had the service error, and now it's Sydney Hernandez looking to serve. Led the team last year in service aces. She's at 94 in her career, so she's looking to reach that 100 mark. This time it's going to be attacked by Macy Moreland. A quick 1-2-3, and Kent State powers that one home. Moreland, the sophomore from Dublin, Ohio, with some power behind that one, had 7 kills in their last game against Buffalo, as well as a block. And her twin, Chloe Moreland, plays volleyball for Florida Southern. As now going on attack is Molnow. Molnow looking for that back corner, gets it, drops it in. A nice attack by Carly Molnow that found the line, and BG's at set points. BG looking to take a 2-0 match lead as Anders puts this one over. It's dug out by Brenner. Now Brown's going to get the attack, tips it over, and gets the kill. Mercedes Brown, a clear-headed hitter. Not trying to swing for all the points in the world, just trying to get the one. Tips it to the far corner. Anders too close. Hobson can't quite get there, and it's now 24-20. As Ruta serves it over, Anders handles it. Otten now goes to Bojic. Bojic on the attack, and Bojic with the kill to end set number two. And to put the Falcons up 2-0 here in this Mid-American Conference matchup. Don't go anywhere, because we're going to be right back with a little bit of a recap of the past two sets and then get you right back into the action. So stay right here. Don't turn those radio dials. And you're going to get some more Mid-American Conference volleyball here on WBGU 88.1 FM in just a few minutes.
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2: Welcome back here to Mid-American Conference Volleyball here in the MAC Center. Kent State has fallen behind the Bowling Green Falcons 2-0. They're going to look to bounce back and keep this thing alive in set number 3. Certainly battled a bit more in set number 2 than they did in set number 1, losing it 25-20 and set number 1 25-16. BG right now leading in most statistics here. They got 27 kills to the 16 for Kent State. Also have more total attacks than 67 to 64. Have a better hitting percentage in .224 to .000 for Kent State as a team. They also have 26 assists to Kent State's 15. They also have one more ace, 4-3. Lead in digs, 26-21. And lead in blocks, 6-5. So Bowling Green is currently pretty much in complete control of this one here. Right now, leading the match in kills is Avery Hobson with 7. On just 18 total attacks, so she's hitting for a .333 hitting percentage. She also has 4 digs, an ace, and a block. Right now is the clear Falcon go-to, especially when you pair in the fact that she had 19 kills and a .359 hitting percentage in the last match against Miami, where BG swept the Red Hawks. Kent State is looking to bounce back from getting swept. And looking to not get swept here as Otten sets Thompson. It's picked up by Faruda. V-Hill now goes to the middle, and the middle of Ginley getting the kill. Ginley getting things started quick with a quick attack, and Kennedy SU is up 1-0. Brown now serving for Kent State, put over. Anders digs out, not cleanly though. Hernandez bump set to Hobson. Hobson tips it over, it's dug out by Moreland. Now Moreland's going to attack, and Moreland gets through the block and down. Macy Moreland, but a spark plug here for the Golden Flashes. They're up 2-0. Brown puts this one over. Hernandez sticks out. Otten now goes to Waynar. Waynar with the attack. It's dug out by V. Hill. Moreland now goes to the attack. Angles off the block. Kept up by Hobson. Otten now goes to Waynar again. Waynar goes off the block. Otten's going to set it to Bojit in the back row. And Bojit gets the kill out of the back row attack. Falcons have not revealed that back row attack yet today. KSU clearly not expecting it. And it pays off there for BG. They now trail 2-1 here in set number 3. Again, they have that 2-0 lead. Now with serving as Waynar. V-Hill now tips it over on the dump. Hobson now goes on the attack and manages to get it over. How that ball got over the net, I do not know. But it did, and it fell. I think in major part, just due to the power behind it, but also I think possibly Kent State was in the net, which meant BG was going to get the point anyway. As Waynar puts this one over, Faruda digs it out. V-Hill now sets. So Moreland, Moreland puts it over, dug out by Anders. Otten now goes to Wilford. Wilford's blocker cuts wide with the Falcons. Now it's going to be Hobson on the attack. And Hobson getting a kill. Hit it off the block of Ashley Verhey, and it fell to the floor. Hobson head on a swivel. Gets herself another kill. 3-2 Falcon lead. Waynar serves again. Faruda digs it out. V-Hill now goes to the middle of Ginley again, and this time Ginley can't do much with it. Tries to tip it over, but it just ends up in the net. BG has gone on a 4-0 run and taken the lead right back from Kent State. Waynar continues to serve. looking for her third service ace in the match and her 20th on the season. This one goes long. Hobson takes advantage of the overpass by Moreland and put it back down. 5-2. Roland Greed in control once more. Waynar serves again. Beruda digs it out. The hill to Verley, and it's blocked, and it falls out of play. Brown smartly let it go. Point for KSU. Serving now is Ginley. Ginley puts it over. Dug out by Anders. Otna goes cross-court to Hobson, and Hobson with another kill. She's reached double digits here in the MAC Center. Her third straight match with double-digit kills as Moreland digs that one out. Going on the attack is Miller, and Hernandez unable to track it down off the one touch by Bojit. BG now just has a 2-point lead. 6-4. Kashmirik is back to serve as a service ace here already in this one. Puts it over. Bojit digs it out. Otten now sets Wilford off the slide, tips it over. Miller dug it out. Hill now goes to Moreland. Moreland off the block. Cindy Hernandez sets that one up. Otten now goes to Hobson, who's blocked. Sets up IBG overpass. Goes back and forth now. Cindy Hernandez keeps it alive off the swing from Kent State. Now Molnow on the attack. That's kept up nicely by Brown. Moreland on the attack again. This time it's kept up by Otten. Now goes to Wilford. That's kept up by Kent State. They go over in two. Otten now goes to Hobson. Hobson off the block. No, it didn't go off the block and hit the top of the safe. Stayed on Bowling Green's side, so four touches by BG, 6-4 the score. BG still leading by one here in set number three. Kashmirik continuing to serve. Done a great job of keeping BG out of system with her serves. This time, though, Bojit handles it nicely as Molnow goes off the block, and it stayed on Bowling Green's side. A block there by Miller. That'll be Miller's third. Kashmirik to serve again. Dug out by Bojit. Otten now goes to Wilford, and Wilford with the slam. Wilford and Otten again connecting on a beautiful quick there. Kent State will look to respond. Still just down by one. Score is 6-7. Beruda digs this one out. Oh, a nice tip over by Berhill, but the Falcons handle it nicely. Molnow on the attack. Kept up by Brown, then Kashmirik bumps set to Moreland. That's kept up for the Falcons. Otten now goes back row to Hobson. Hobson out of play. This is over the back line. Seven, seven. Kent State has once again tied things up here in set number three. Looking to stay alive in this match. Brenner goes over with it. Hernandez digs it out. Now Molnow on the attack, and Molnow with the kill. Immediate redemption by Carly Molnow. Got blocked the past couple times she tried to attack. Makes up for it there. 8-7. Sydney Hernandez to serve. Puts it over. Dug out by Brenner. The hill now to Miller, and Miller is blocked. It falls in play. BG with a big block there. Waynar and Bojit on the outside. Hernandez serving again. Dug out by Kent. Now the attack goes Brown. Otten dug it out probably when she shouldn't have. That ball was going to fall out of play. But dug it out, put a hand on it, fall to the floor. And so Kent State will take that point any day of the weekend, twice on Sundays, as Feruda now will serve for the Golden Flashes. Doesn't have an ace or an error here yet in this one, and she puts it over. Dug out by Bozier. Bozier now will attack, looking for that kill. Doesn't get it. Missed the line. Point for KSU. Peruta will serve again. 9-9, Kent State's tied things back up again. Well, Hobson mishandles this one. She's going to back row attack now off the bump set from Bojit. Vigil now goes to Brown. Brown goes off the block. It's kept up by Kent State. Now back attack from Brenner. That's kept up by Otten. Sydney goes. Hernandez sets to Mona. Mona off the block and down. A nice set from Sydney Hernandez. And Molnau ends up with a kill. BG leads now, once again, 10-9. Trying to find a way to put Kent State in the rearview mirror. As Avery Anders will serve, she puts this one over. It's dug out by Cash Merrick. Vigil now steps the middle and Kinley. Avery Anders digs it out. Otten now goes to Bojit. Bojit is dug out by Brenner. Vigil, now to Brown. Brown is kept up by Hobson. It goes back over, and Brown getting the kill there. Hobson couldn't handle the heat. This is Brown's kitchen. Mercedes Brown, a senior leader on this squad, is the only one to reach double-digit kills in their loss to Buffalo last game as Waynar goes off the slide. It's kept up by Kent State. And now a tip by Brown and another kill by Brown. BG can't handle that one, and KSU has their first lead in a long while, and certainly her first lead that feels like it has some weight to it. Their other leads have been super early in these sets. They now lead 11-10 here in set number three. Otten goes cross-court to Bozic now, and Bozic swings hard off the block, and it goes flying out of bounds. Bojit now to serve. Anastasia Bojit looking to get a service ace here. And her first in the match, she puts it over. It's dug out nicely by Brenner, though. Vigil now goes to Verhey. It's dug out by Anders. Otten now goes to Hobson. Hobson off the block. Steps up by Otten off the block. Anders now bumps at Hobson. Hobson swings. Steps up by Brenner. Vigil now goes to Brown. Brown tips it. Gets up by the Falcons. Hernandez bump set to Bojan in the back row. And Bojan gets the kill in the back row. BG now with a 12-11 lead. Looking ahead into the media timeout with the lead. As is Kent State, both these teams would love to have that level of momentum here in this pivotal third set. Could be the last set. If Kent State's unable to win it, Ginley now tips this one over, and Ginley gets the kill. Anders couldn't quite get there to dig it out. Del Fiambo coming to the referee about a mix-up in the rotations of Kent State. Eckerman says she'll handle it. As Verhill now goes to Verhey. Verhey trying to go off the block. Sydney Hernandez won't take the risk. Waynar now goes on the attack. Waynar misses outside. 13-12. KSU leading. Brown now serving. Puts it over. Dug out by Bojit. Otten now goes cross-court to Hobson. Hobson rolls it against the block. And unable to save. Oh, kept alive, I can say, but they can't get it over in three. Moreland was able to get a hand on it. A great job by her. But Brown couldn't bump it over. Went way too low. 13-13. Falcons have tied things back up. This set has been back and forth. The first one that's been back and forth today as Waynar trying to get this one over. Hits the top of the tape, though, and it falls to her first service error of the match. That'll make her 29th service error of the season. Anders digs out this serve by Ginley. Bump set by Otten. Swung on by Hobson, and Hobson gets the kill. Verhey can't get that one to fall on the right side of the court. Ball got sucked in between her and the net. Side ball game once more. Molly Beatty now serving for BGSU. She puts it over. It's dug out by Brown. V. Hill now goes to Miller. It's kept up by Beatty. Bump set by Hernandez. Swung on by Hobson. That's kept up by V. Hill. Peruna now bumps it to Verhey. Verhey swings it through and gets the kill. Penn State goes into the media timeout up 15-14. Feels like they finally have some momentum on their side, but Bowling Green will certainly have something to say about that when we get back. Don't go anywhere. 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Don't go anywhere.
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2: And welcome back. Here to the MAC Center, BG is trailing Kent State 15-14 here in set number three. They lead 2-0 in the match. Going to look to take back the lead, but they lost to the Golden Flashes earlier. As Keshmerick puts this one over,

0: Vigil now goes to Moreland. She tips it over. Baby keeps it alive. Hernandez bump set to Bojic. Bojic on the attack. Kept up by Brown. Florida now bump set. Moreland. Moreland is blocked by Wilford. Helen Wilford shutting it down. BG taking the lead back 16-15. Hobson still serving. Has one service ace so far today. But now has three service errors as that one goes right into the net. Kent State getting a little momentum back. They'll look to capitalize as Brenner will serve for the Golden Flashes. Brenner puts this one over. Hernandez digs it out. Baby now sets Bojic. Bojic blocked. Sets up by Hernandez. Baby now goes to Monau. Monau tips it over. Handled by Ferruda. Kaczmarek bump set back row. Oh, it's going to be a free ball here for BG. Can they take advantage? Beatty now goes to Wilford. Can't get it to her. Now going to be a joust at the net. That's tipped up by Hobson. Beatty now set. Gets over by Wilford. Chaos here. Ferruda bump set Brown. Kept up by Hobson. Hernandez takes this one. Sets Bojic. Bojic on the attack. Ferruda comes over and gets it. Nice job by her showing the hustle. Going to be a free ball here for BG. Beatty goes back to Bojic. Bojic tips it over and gets the kill. What a rally here in the MAC Center, and BG's going to come out on the right end of it. 17-16. Sidney Hernandez is back to serve for the Falcons. As Penn State cleans up a wet spot on the court. Hernandez puts this one over. And it's shot over by Kent State. They get over in three. What a job by them. Waynar now on the attack. It's dug out. Now the attack is Miller. And Miller tucks it between the block and the net and gets herself another kill. Nadia Miller going to work once more. As she checks out and Ferruda goes back to serve, Gidling will check in. Ferruda puts it over. Dug out by Bojic. Beatty sets. Molnau. Molnau on the second. Molnau with another kill. Carly Molnau with some strong swing. BG leads again, 18-17, looking to close this thing out in three sets and get another sweep. Dug out by Brenner. Brown now goes in the attack. Blocked by Otten. Waynar was there too. A big block by Amanda Otten. Timeout Kent State. BG leads 19-17. Don't go anywhere. We'll be right back with more BG volleyball here on WBGU 88.1 FM. Right after these messages.
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0: And welcome back here to the Mac Center. Bear Hill is serving for Kent State. BG's lead is cut to 19-17, and now cut to 19-19. Kent State just tied it up. Wainar tried to go with a two-handed attack that was clearly a double touch. So Kent State has tied things up here. V Hill now serving. This time she puts it into the net. Bowling Green leads 20-19. Now in the red zone, looking to close things out here in set number three. Kent State looking to not get swept. Anastasia Bojic serves. It's dug out by Brenner. Now going to Ginley up the middle, and Ginley gets the kill. Kent State will not go away, and Ginley will not be denied. 20-20. Brown serving. Puts it over. Hernandez digs it out. Otten goes cross-court to Hobson. Hobson on the attack. Tucks it between the net and the block and gets herself another kill. That'll be her 15th. On 34 total attacks for a .382 hitting percentage. Having another great night is Avery Hobson. Kate Eigner has now checked in to do the pinch server for the Falcons. Puts it over. It's dug out by Brown. The Hill now goes to Ginley. Ginley dug out by Bojic. Otten now goes to Hobson again, and Hobson gets another kill. Avery Hobson is hotter than fish grease. Timeout called. We're going to keep it here. BG's up 22-20. Looking to close this thing out. Just need three more points to do it. Kent State looking to stay alive. They're not out of this one yet. They're only 2 points behind, so they can make something happen. But what a night it has been for Avery Hobson. 16 kills, 35 total attacks, a .400 hitting percentage now, as well as a service ace and 7 digs. Oh, yeah, on a block added along with it. So 17.5 total points for her when everything is considered. And she is just having a day. Something we've come accustomed to from Avery Hobson. Again, for all BG Athletic content, head over to bgfalconmedia.com. We'll have you set there for everything in the world of BG Sports, including a recap of this one here after it's over, whether that be after this set or whether Kent State makes a comeback here and makes things interesting, sends it to a fourth or a fifth set. Regardless, the recap will be on bgfalconmedia.com. And be sure to follow us, BG_FMSN on X and BG Falcon Media on Instagram and Facebook. And tune in to the Zig Zone on WBGU 88.1 FM. So be right here for the Zig Zone. Again, Zig Zone 4 to 6 p.m. every Sunday, where a panel of FMSN analysts will discuss everything in the world of Bowling Green athletics, whether that be volleyball, men's and women's soccer, hockey, which is now starting up this weekend. They take on Michigan at Michigan in Ann Arbor, and then at the Slate the next day. That'll be Friday and Saturday. You can listen to the calls for that on WBGU 88.1 FM, as it's going to be damn near a service ace, nearly a service ace for Kate Eigner. Falcons going to recover here. A nice dig there for Moreland. Faruda now sets Moreland. Dug out by Avery Anders. Bump set by Bojic. Roll by Hobson. Set by V Hill. Attacking is number 11, Vanessa Emo. Falcons trying to keep it alive. Oh, but they're in the net. The Falcons are caught in the net. 22-21. Falcon lead is cut to one. Kent State to serve. Ginley to serve. And Kent State, after winning that rally, is right back in this thing. Ginley puts it over. Anders takes it out. Thompson bumps set. To Bojic. Bojic gets it over. Somehow that ball got over and fell to the floor. Falcons leading 23-21. Amanda Otten is serving. 9 service aces on the season. This one's dug out by Moreland. She'll now get a chance to attack. Swings, hits the block of Wilford. Falls on the BG side. Attempted to save by Hobson. BG's going to get an attack out of this. Close his block. It's kept up. Otten. So it's a Molnau. Molnau kept up by Brown. Vigil now goes to Miller. Sydney Hernandez keeps that alive. Otten. There goes to Hobson. Hobson with another kill off the block. Getting it through. Falcons lead 24-21. Match point for Bowling Green. The orange and brown looking to go 3-0 to start MAC play and to get a road win here at Kent to start this two-game series. Otten puts it over. Vigil now sets Moreland, goes off the block. Otten, Thompson trying to keep it out, will not do it. 24-22, a kill for Moreland. A nice job by her in a clutch situation. The sophomore with ice in her veins. Just had 58 kills coming into this match, but gets a clutch from there as Hobson digs out this serve. She's now going to get a chance to attack, and it's going to be a kill for Hobson. 18 for Hobson as the Falcons win here in Kent. 25-22, the final set score. They sweep the Golden Flashes in the first match of this two-game series on the road. They'll look to do it again tomorrow. They'll be right back here again at 6 p.m. for another matchup against Kent State. That one will be on Falcon Radio, so tune in then. And we're going to take a quick break. We'll be right back here for a quick post-game show before we send you out of here. So don't quite turn those radio dials just yet. We'll be right back with a little bit more of BG Volleyball here on WBGU 88.1 FM right after this.
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Dan Ridenour will host the studio show with Brady McAlexander and Joseph Hightower at 5:40. 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
1: And we are back here in the Mac Center. One last final time here for a quick post-game show. The BG Falcons taking a 3-0 victory over the Kent State Golden Flashes. They'll be right back here tomorrow night, 6 p.m. That broadcast will be on Falcon Radio as they'll try to sweep the Golden Flashes and get their second sweep of Mid-American Conference play and take a 4-0 conference record. The Falcons, for now, though, advance to 11-3, 3-0 in conference. Golden State Flashes fall to 6-8 and 0-3 in MAC play. The Falcons outdid the Flashes in total blocks and in kills tonight. They had 9 blocks to just 6 for Kent State. They also outdid them on kills by a long shot, 47 kills, while Kent State had 29. A big part of that was Avery Hobson, 18 kills on 37 attacks, hitting for a .432 hitting percentage. Helping her out was Anastasia Bojic with 11. Nobody else was over double digits. Carly Molnow had 9 on 21, .238 hitting percentage for her. Now, 9 kills is a good game, but is pretty quiet for Carly Molnow. Still more, though, than the leader for Kent State, which was Mercedes Brown, who had 8 kills on 22 total attacks, which is also the most of any Golden Flashes player. So BG taking a pretty dominant win over the Golden Flashes here in this one. They'll look to replicate, and the Golden State Flashes will look to bounce back and try to get a win over Bowling Green tomorrow night. For now, though, I'm going to give out a few thank yous here. Thank you, Adam Duffin, who, despite the technical difficulties, has kept me on air sounding as best as I can while I'm talking through a phone here. So thank you so much, Adam. Thank you, everybody in the studio. Those guys learning to board up, I appreciate you as well. Thank you so much to Ben Korak, who has given me the opportunities to travel being an exec in the Falcon Media Sports Network. And thank you, of course, to Carl Smith, who has also given us so many opportunities, including the opportunity to travel with BG Volleyball. And thank you to the viewers. Thank you to the listeners, excuse me, for tuning into this one. I am Andrew Smith of the Falcon Media Sports Network, signing off for now. I'll see you tomorrow night.

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1: 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I'm Talon with your 60-second news update. B Family Sushi and Asian Cuisine has relocated to a different place in Bowling Green in hopes of growing family business. 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Along with the location change, there will be changes to the restaurant's menu that customers can keep an eye out for. For the full story, visit bgfalconmedia.com. 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